0: I don't take more victories. This will not be a happy Monday, but I feel better. I don't feel devastated. I feel like we're working with something. When I watch Tyler Owens do that to four Eagle players and one play on special teams, when I see Rasul Douglas do that to Dontarian Wicks when he came up and late, when I see these guys get out to Jalen Hurts in their front the way we did, when I see Sonny Styles shoot that gap and show Saquon, I am going to be on you till you retire. I am a middle linebacker that can run with you, and I can run with wide receivers too if I need be. When I see Nick Cross come downhill and inflict pain the way that he did, I feel like we got a chance. And I'm sorry if I sound like a homer. I'm not being a homer. Because I tell you, when I thought the defense was bad, I feel good. Not good, just okay.
1: Yeah, listen, I think they're ahead of where they were. I think about, again, last year, they won week one. We didn't feel great about it because there was some, you know, just wasn't really in sync. I think about the first year in 2023 with Jaden, 2024, excuse me, and they got beat pretty badly in Tampa. And obviously, it took a few weeks for them to build from there. By week three, they were rolling, but they did get the win in week two. All right, 800-493-1003. Let's talk to Mark and Burke. Hey, Mark.
2: Hey, guys. How you doing tonight?
1: Good, man.
0: Doing all right.
2: Good, good. Hey, you know, increasingly, fellas, does it seem like people inhabit different realities? I mean, I don't know how you could watch that game tonight and not feel good. You know, after the travesty that was last season, I thought we played better tonight than we did in any game last season. And I don't know how we started slow. We come out, we get points. You know, you put some points on the board. All right, it wasn't a touchdown, but still, I mean, there was so much to be happy about. That's a good team, and we took them to the limit. And how did they not block the PAT? You know, it could have been a different story. I will say that I hope Stephon Diggs doesn't do stupid things like that again. You know, it didn't wind up costing us tonight, but you can't do things like that, you know, if you're going to be competitive. That could take points off the board or cause you problems. But, you know, Fred had said, and I hope Fred's calmed down because Fred was about to blow a gasket earlier, I think. But he said that we're smart fans, and then two stupid comments came like right after that. It's, if you can't feel good about what you saw tonight against a premier team, then I don't know what you want. You know, I mean, it was a good performance on the road against a quality team. We looked well coached. We didn't make too many stupid penalties. We weren't false starting all the time like we have in the past. And we had a defense. I just don't see why people are upset, but you know, I guess we didn't get the win, but that's going to happen. So, I don't know. I mean, are you guys feeling the same?
0: Yeah. Did we not just take on a Super Bowl winning head coach? Did we not just take on a Super Bowl winning quarterback, a Super Bowl winning defense? And we went blow to blow for the bully. It took the bully to push us to the – if you're onside kicking at the end of a game, that means you're still in it. And the last play of this game was an onside kick, and we were still in it to the end. And the defense showed up to play. The offense got hot when we needed to get hot. I personally don't know what they're looking at.
2: I don't either. And I'm excited for the season. I really am. I thought, honestly, if you told me we were going to get blown out, I would have been like, well, okay, it's the Eagles, and that's going to happen. We did not. We were, like you said, Brett, we were right there. And that drive at the end of the game was fantastic. So I think there's a lot to look forward to. People got to calm down. Like, we're not going to, you know, run out and beat up on the Eagles and shut them out in their home stadium on day one. But it was a lot better than last season. And that's, to me, that's a credit to the GM, it's a credit to the coaching staff, and it's a credit to the guys. So
0: yep.
2: I'll leave it at that. Thanks, fellas.
1: All right, thanks for calling.
0: You know, the first game is just paralysis by overanalysis.
1: Hey, listen, there's a reason they call it Overreaction Monday, because it bases off of week one. Seasons aren't won and lost in week one. But I will say this. I mean, we didn't see anything in the preseason, right, like from offense or defense. You got two brand-new coordinators, guys who are literally doing this the first time at the NFL level. I mean, there's going to be growing pains. Now, the sucky part for this team is they decided to give them Murderer's Row in their first three games.
0: And guess what? I'm good with that. Like, when the fans overreacting about the schedule, I don't care about no schedule. This is the NFL. Every game is a hard game. Ask the Chargers. The Arizona came to play today.

0: It just, every game is a hard game, and I'm so tired of people always basing the team on how good that team is from what they did the year before. Every year is a new season. Every year it's four new playoff teams in each division that go to the playoffs. This is not, if put it like this, if the fans and everybody else could get it right every Sunday, call every game about who's going to win and lose, the casinos wouldn't be making millions and billions of dollars.
1: All right, let's talk to James in Chesapeake. What's up, James?
2: Oh, thank you for taking my call. Gentlemen, happy Sunday. Salute the Commanders. Y'all big time all the time, every time. And I think you guys hit it, man. There's definitely some big on, like 5 for 15 on third down.
1: Yep.
2: Third and 18, letting the quarterback get in 22 yards. Oof. But when you look at the grand scope of it, man, shout out to the big uglies up front, man. The Philadelphia Eagles, with probably the best defensive line in the NFL, had one sack, and it came in the fourth quarter. In the second half, Jaden did start slow, but Jaden 5 came alive, man. Jaden 5 is alive. This dude is an elite quarterback. He throws darts from the pocket. I said it before, and I'll say it again. He's not a running quarterback. He's a quarterback that can run. And once again, he proved to everyone, especially all Washington fans, that this dude is legit. The biggest question for me was Chig Okonkwo. I was excited about Chig. Only 3 targets, 2 catches, like 16 yards.
1: Well, he left the game, too.
2: It's tough to see Terry not get the ball.
1: Yeah, he was out of the game, though, Terry, most of the half, by the way.
0: Yeah, he was out of the game.
1: He missed most of the game.
0: Plus, it was an all-pro linebacker by the name of Bond that was all over the place.
1: I think it was the second half he missed. But Zach Bond is pretty damn good. But, he missed most of the second half, I want to say.
2: Mm-hmm. Targets for Terry McLaurin. I think that needs to be bumped up. 16 carries for Crosby Merritt. I think he needs to have at least 20. But for one thing for sure is he has to hold on to the football. That's the biggest way to get out the game is putting that ball on the ground, especially in a critical moment like that. Big up to 72 Conley, yo, to pick that ball up, man, because that was a huge game break. But like I said, gentlemen, a lot of positives, a lot of things to work on as well. Like you said, week one, man, but it's a big season to go. And with Jaden 5, I'm all the way live, man. Let's go, gentlemen. Salute the Commanders. Y'all have a great night. Thank you for taking the call.
1: James got a lot of rhyming there, man.
0: Yeah, I liked it. And big ups. And I'm going to go opposite of him because he gave the offensive line some love. What about the big boy that smelled like bacon on the defensive side? That pass rush got after Jalen Hurts. They got after one of the best offensive lines in football. Everybody feel like Philadelphia got one of the best lines in football. And we played on the other side of the ball tonight.
1: Did a good job. I think Coach Quinn mentioned it, and I think it's true. I think the tackling, you know, there was some missed tackles, especially on Barkley, which is frustrating. Is going to happen, but you know, again, week one when the new NFL, where you don't have preseason, it makes it very challenging, and you see a lot of this around the league. You just hope you don't bury yourself in September. All right, 800-493-1003, 800-493-1003. Josh and Dylan, hang in there. We'll get you guys coming up on the other side. It is the official Command Center post-game huddle. Scott Jackson, Fred Smoot with you. 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
14: 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Here's the snap. Eagles break five. Daniels has to let it go.
15: Into the middle of the field. Stephon Diggs. Touchdown. Touchdown, Washington. The first touchdown for the kid who came home, Stephon Diggs.
16: And that is vintage Stephon Diggs. You get it one-on-one. And I know, Cooper DeJean, you were all pro last year, but Stephon Diggs is a magician when it comes to route running.
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1: That play presented by B.J. Fitzpatrick. Home improvements meant to stand the test of time. The built-to-last drive of Diggs made it 17-15, but did not know you couldn't jump on the goalpost, Fred. Did you know you could not jump on the goalpost anymore?
0: I'm not going. You know what? I said shame on you, Stephon, because I see the guy reaching for his flag. Then I thought to myself, I done seen Grunk do that, T.O. do it. Well, that's the first time I've seen a penalty. Like, I didn't know, but I know this. At the beginning of every year, the referees come and tell us all the new rules, and evidently that was a new rule.
1: Yeah, he admitted after the game he blew it. He forgot. You know, again, they had another chance to tie it later with the two-point play. I mean, the Eagles would go down and score on the next drive after that. You know, they cut it to one. And that was about the only time, I would say, where the defense let this team down. That was obviously in that Dallas Goedert TD pass. And they seemed to be thinking it was a false start or an illegal motion, illegal shift or whatever from Philly, but it wasn't. And it almost seemed like some players stopped playing there a little bit. I don't know if that was the case or not. It just kind of looked like that on TV. But anyway, either way it is, it's 24-22 final. Commanders lose to the Eagles. Now, what I also wonder, are they taking out the celebration where the entire defense runs down like 100 yards down the field and lays down and pretends they're getting a picture taken? Because to me, that's more disruptive than somebody jumping on a goalpost or slam dunking a ball. But maybe I'm crazy. I don't know. That just seems like, let's kind of like think about what really slows things down.
0: It's no rhyme or reason, man. But you know what? We've been here before, Jack. Do you not remember 2 years ago? I think we did our first post-game show, and people lost it. And I had to come up with the term, let grandma cook. You remember that?
1: Oh, yeah.
0: You remember that when I was trying to talk people off the ledge because they want to overreact?
1: So you're going to bring that out again?
0: I think I'm going to have to bring the shirt back out. All I'm saying is, your grandmother told you good to get out that kitchen. She ain't through. She got to put some love in it, and that takes time sometimes. All right, put it like this. If you want your football team to peak in week one, you ain't really a fan.
1: Let's talk to Josh in Prince George's County. What's up, Josh?
17: Hey, Joe, listen, guys. I agree with all your points. I'm just going to go home and drown my sorrows with some wings and blue cheese.
1: Oh, beautiful.
0: It sounds like
1: Hooters. Like wings and blue cheese.
0: Yeah, I'm going to say. Sounds like a plan.
1: right. This thanks, sounds like a plan, thanks for man. Sharing. Let's talk to Dylan in D.C.
18: Hey, what's going on, guys? You know, we'll start with the positives. I think the defense looks much improved. Defensive line looks steady. Hopefully Sonny Styles shut up all the haters. I love Smoot earlier in the show saying always sunny in Philadelphia. Those Eagles fans are going to be knowing his name if they don't already. You know, they did a great showing. I liked a lot of the other additions. Cross had some big plays.
1: Oh, yeah.
18: Cross. But the negative, man, the offense, they need to start clicking. You know, is it David Blau or David Blows, you know?
0: Blau.
18: Some of them play calls were abysmal in the first half. And, you know, that's a shovel pass is fine, but not to a blocking tight end. I mean, come on now. John Bates is there to be blocking. He ain't there to be doing shovel passes when we need to tie the game up.
0: Like yeah. I said, in hindsight, if it works, he a genius. If it don't work, it's the dumbest call in the world. Like I say, I've been there. I've been part of plays.
18: But the
0: like
18: first
0: that.
18: Half, the first half play calling was just abysmal, man. They got. I mean, I know it's the first game, and nobody plays preseason no more. And, you know, at least the defense is much improving. I think we're still going to have a good year, boys.
0: And can you agree that Vic Fangio is one of the best defensive coordinators in the league, if not the best? Like, that's a hell of a test for a first-time caller. And still yeah. made plays on him with three top-notch corners, with a top-notch D-line and pass rush and a top-notch linebacker. Man, sometimes when you go to a prize fight, both fighters are going to get hit. Both fighters going to get hurt. It's just who can endure. And them at home, they endured a little bit longer than we did.
1: Cam Scataboo has opened up the scoring in the Sunday Night Football game. Giants on top of the Cowboys, 6-0, waiting the PAT. All right, if you're on the line, hang in there. We'll get to you guys coming up the other side, 800-493-1003. We got a couple more hours with you. We're not going anywhere. We'll hear from Dan Quinn on the podium. We'll hear from you on the phones, 800-493-1003. Official Command Center postgame huddle after a 24-22 loss to the Eagles as the Commanders now head to Dallas next week as they continue with this starting on the road part of the season. 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
1: Welcome back. 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Savings for the whole family. 24-22, the Eagles take the opener over the Commanders. Commanders will be in Dallas next Sunday. Another one of these 4:25 kickoffs as well. All right, we're going to hear from head coach Dan Quinn from his podium here in a little bit. Before then, we'll hear from some of you out on the phone lines at 800-493-1003, 800-493-1003. Let's talk to Robert in D.C. Thanks for waiting. Robert, how are you?
4: Hey, gentlemen, you only get one chance to make a first impression, and I know 95% of the people calling in to you guys have flowery bullet points. However, with all the talent, all the weapons, all the skills and ability, and for all the marbles, I don't know what our OC makes, but for 1/1000th of his salary, I would not have called that stupid play, a shuttle pass in the middle of the field against the Philadelphia Eagles. My grandmother would have not made that call.
1: Why are you going to dog your grandmother like that? Your grandmother could be a very good play caller for all you know. That's kind of rude, man. Don't bring grandma into
4: this. That's what I just said. She's a better play caller than whoever called that stupid play. Gentlemen, nothing that happens during a game, a football game, in the NFL, nothing that happens is more important than the last opportunity to win. And we blew it with a ridiculous play call.
1: Well, again, it would have been to be fair here, it would have been a tie game, Robert. They would have had a minute with three timeouts, and Jake Elliott's got a pretty good leg. So it still could have been an L. I agree. I hate it.
0: There's no guarantee.
1: I didn't like the play. Fred's okay with it. I'm not. But
0: No. I'm not. I can't say I'm okay with it because I would have had a run-pass option with Jaden.
1: Right. I want my best people involved. Yeah. Kind of like an NBA kind of thing.
0: But,
1: I don't want, you know.
0: I done been on the other end of that stick when Donovan McNabb has done that to us on multiple times. I have watched the Kansas City Chiefs do this to teams. I have watched Peyton Manning do this to, like, I have seen it work. So I hate to judge a first-year, first-game caller on his last play call. I just hate to judge.
1: Listen, they had a rough night going, and then they did a nice job getting back in it. You know, I mean, they fought in it. It wasn't perfect. It wasn't even close to perfect. They hopefully get better from here. But, yeah, you live and you learn. It's his first game. That's going to stick with him, I'm sure, on the entire way home and probably throughout the week. Yeah. Let's get to Dre in PA. What's happening, Dre?
5: Fellas, happy to be with y'all for another season, man. How y'all doing?
0: Man, good, man. How you feeling, Dre?
5: Good. Listen, man, I'm going to knock this out real quick, man. I've been listening to Fred get rung out by some of these fans, man. I feel for you, but I'm on your side of things, Fred. Like, I really feel like I left this game feeling okay. Like, obviously, from a competitive standpoint, everybody wants to win. Like, we're not sitting here saying I'm okay with a loss. It's just the fact that I'm in reality, too, and I looked at this game, and I feel like this is a game that we dropped. I don't think this was a game that we watched and Philly looked like they were dominating us and the games of the past, and that's what this looked like, a replicated game. Not to me. It didn't look like that to me. It looked like a defense was flying all game. The defense was absolutely getting after it, something that Durante promised us, and I see it. I don't know what everybody else see, but I see it. Yes, Mikey made a mistake. Yes, Rebo should have been over the top in coverage. We had a blunder on two big plays, I would say. I mean, you let Jalen get out of the pocket that one time, but I mean, for what I saw, they didn't get killed. They made a couple mistakes that cost us, yes. And I think we'll learn from it and we'll bounce back. But there's a lot of positivity to take from this, especially seeing as though the offense couldn't get anything rolling, and you still had a chance to win the game. Like, you still had a chance to tie the game. There's a lot to take from this. No Tunsil was out there. The offensive line actually gave Dade and time early, but nobody was really getting open.
0: They weren't
5: really
0: getting open.
5: Want to call it the truth. You know what I mean? They were actually blocking. They just didn't get open. So, yes, I would like to see Bill run the ball a little bit more, but he got to take care of it in order to do that. So, I mean, there was a lot of positive things out there, guys. Chig left the game, but listen, we're on the Dallas week. I do think that that each one of these games now, you know, from a fan perspective, yes, the heightened sensitivity of these games is going to get higher because fans are going to look at the schedule and tell you we can't come out of these first three games 0-3. So the pressure from a fan standpoint is going to be there, but I'm rocking with what I saw. I'm rocking with what I saw. I love the way the defense is flying around. Nick Cross looks awesome. Sonny shut everybody up with all of those stupid little preseason clips that people tried to put out. They look like they know what they're doing. So I'm good with them. The front seven is going to get after it this year, and I think we'll be fine, guys. Thank you for taking my call. Looking forward to doing the season with y'all again, man.
1: That's what I'm talking Thanks about. For the call.
0: Man, like, Jack, can we just agree that all the new additions, I don't care if they came through the draft, I don't care if they came through free agency. Adolphe Oweh got after the passer.
1: Kason
0: got after the passer. Nick Cross got after everybody's keister. All right? That front. All right, Tim Settles making plays. Leo Chenal making plays. Sonny Styles, the Impala SS making plays. A&W Root Beer making plays. Fat Man K-Drun making plays. All the new additions made plays. Rasul Douglas made plays. Like, maybe I look at the game different than other people, but what I saw today, I can
1: Charles
0: go to.
1: Charles Menahue made a big play.
0: Yeah, Menahue.
1: The past down.
0: But I can go to a boxing match and watch two brawlers go at it, two top notch boxers go at it. Somebody got to win by decision. Tonight it was Philadelphia.
1: Let's grab Rashad in Capitol Heights. What's up, Rashad?
6: Hey, brother. How y'all doing?
0: Been good, brother. Answer. How about yourself?
6: Hey, Smooth, I'm with you, Smooth. This is what I'm going to tell you. Just look at the stats. How many yards is Ibaka get?
1: 83,
0: yeah.
1: On 15. And 42 okay. on one run, okay. by the way. Half of them on one run, by the way.
6: Okay, so watch this. That's a win to me. Did he beat us?
0: No. Not today.
6: He didn't beat us today. So, okay, that's one point. Second point is this. Look at our defense. Our defense kept us in the game. So, on stats, to me, we lost on stats. We lost on the record, but to me, we won. The only thing that I want to ask you, Smooth, is this. To me, I'm taking this as a win, but we lost, you know, but I'm taking it as a win. I'm positive. So when you, this is what I always want to know about the play calls. So when somebody called a play, would Jaden Daniels be wrong to not shovel the pass and keep it himself and make a play? Would he be wrong to do that?
0: No, because then people say he rebellious and he don't do what the play call. Like, so it's a dead-end road. It's like, damned if you do, damned if you don't. Now, as he get used to this offense, what he would have been able to do, let's say if it was week 8, after 8 weeks of playing in it, he would have checked out of it if he thought it wasn't going to work and ran something else.
6: Right. Okay. But I hear a lot of callers, Smooth, and that's my problem. Nobody thought that we was going to lose by 2 points. Again, we lost on the record book. But we lost by 2 points. That's a victory to me against one of the best teams out there.
0: Well, I don't take it as a victory. We lost. We took the shoe to the belt.
6: I mean, we lost, but what I'm saying is, to me, that's a good – we had a good – look, we're going to – matter of fact, I'll tell you what. Take it from Rashad Muhammad and Capitol Heights. We going to the playoffs. That's it. All these negative callers talking about this, that, and what we should. Listen, we played the Philadelphia Eagles, and we punched them in their mouth.
0: Yeah.
1: All right. Yeah. Thank you, Rashad, for the call. Appreciate it. Let's squeeze Kenny in Florida in before we get to the timeout. We'll hear Dan Quinn's podium on the other side. What's up, Kenny?
7: Yeah, hi. I don't get to see the Commanders that often, but I'm a first-time caller. I've been a fan for 65 years, okay? I've seen it all through the decades. But today's game, they played hard, man. They were competitive, and I was thrilled to see the D that was so improved compared to last year. I agree the kicking game needs to be more reliable, but today, overall, they played tough against a hell of an Eagles team. No reason to criticize. But I missed your commentary if you commented on Terry McLaurin's performance as far as was the Eagles' coverage just so solid that he was just shut down completely? And, of course, I'm just disappointed they didn't win, but I listened to some of these callers, and some of it's ridiculous, but they did not embarrass.
1: Thanks, yeah, we think the Quinton Mitchell's pretty good. I mean, he's really good. I think Rick Willen was really good.
0: I think Cooper DeGene is pretty good, you know.
1: I think they did a good job taking Terry out. Yeah, I mean, I think they want to take Terry out despite what one of our callers said earlier. I'm pretty sure that's the first
0: guy. There was priority number one in the passing game. Make him throw it to somebody other than Terry McLaurin.
1: Terry's had great games against the Eagles over the years.
0: That's what I'm saying. He got more yards against the Eagles than any division opponent.
1: So it makes sense that Jaden had to go other places, Antonio Williams, Stephon Diggs.
0: But it was tight coverage back there a lot.
1: No, there were some coverage pressures, right? They at one point, there was a 54% pressure rate or something. I was like, some of that's nonsense because he's had 5 seconds to throw the ball.
0: No, they were coverage.
1: He was throwing them away. They're covered. Yeah, that was coverage. Pressure. Right, that was coverage, yeah. Mm-hmm. That's what I thought, too. But anyway, you know how that goes. I mean, the stats can be a little deceiving on these pressure rates.
0: But sometimes you got to believe what you're watching.
1: Right.
0: We in such an analytic world that people refuse to just watch the game and see what you want to see.
1: Now you're right. I mean, because Tom Brady, I think he's pretty smart. He's played football. Pretty high level, but he was even saying it was good coverage, and then he's like, oh my god, the pressure rate's incredible. I'm like, dude, you just said it was like coverage pressures, and like now you're falling into that trap because somebody puts up a stat in front of you.
0: Yeah, but also it tells a lot that it was coverage pressures because they only got one sack.
1: Yeah, 100%. And Jaden did a good job throwing the ball away. You know,
0: he did
1: some of that Bo Nix stuff, and you know that's not great for the completion percentage. But
0: who cares?
1: Nobody
0: cares. Right, throw the ball away. That's the smart football play. That's the Tom Brady play. Tom Brady's best throw was out of bounds. Let's leave the play another day.
1: All right, today's post-game injury report is presented by Snyder Law Group. Don't just sue them, Snyder them. All right, Frankie Louvu had to leave the game with a hamstring early. Then Sonny Styles play let. Chika Kwankwo was out most of the second half with an injury as well. And Tyler Owens had an ankle injury later in this game. So those are the ones to look for this week as the Commanders get ready for the
0: How
1: Cowboys.
0: How about that Tyler Owens, Jack?
1: Dude, he was a monster.
0: About that? And that's the physicality I'm talking about. For that first half of that game, we physically thumped them in every facet. Even Tress Way had a punt off with man. Like, it was every man for him. It was like everybody was battling out there today.
1: All right, let's take a timeout. We'll come back. We'll hear Dan Quinn's podium. 800-493-1003. Commanders lose 24-22 to the Philadelphia Eagles in the opener. 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
10: 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Nice pass also by Jaden Daniels.
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13: All right, you guys ready to hit it?
14: Yep.
13: All right. Well, as far as division game and a loss, like, that stings, man. It does a lot. With the team, I would say I really loved our fight. I liked that competitive nature. You've heard me talking about that and what that means, our battle. The miscues I thought hurt us in this game, and when those are the margins right there, division games or otherwise, those are the lessons I want to make sure that we apply moving forward into week two. All three phases, just, you know, take the example of what we need to do and how do we go do it better, but I like speed, I like playmaking ability, but the miscues, I thought that's the thing. We've got to get those off of our tape. It's great to have Jaden back. I thought thought that was significant. It was good to see him also learn some lessons from 25, making a play, get down, throw the ball away. Like, those were things that, as a coach, I don't really know until I get into the games. And he's such a competitor. I thought, man, it's good to have him back into the space. But there's going to be a lot for us to teach off of as we go through this and then get right back into another division game. But like I said, I'm not surprised by our fight and our battle. But as a division game loss, it stings badly. Certainly had our moments to, you know, go get it. Yeah, that was the explosive. I'd love to see off of our tape one. I can, as I'm kind of going backwards, there was like, looked like they jumped off sides, off all start, excuse me. Like, we stopped, they finished, and like, man, you just finish it out no matter what. Make the, you know, official blow it. A scramble, you know, for another long one on a third down and long. Those ones are just tough. There's plenty of third downs that I liked, so I just want to make sure, man, over and over and over again. And we're capable of that, but those are the ones, man. Let's nail those.
14: Coach, on the missed false start, did you get any type of explanation on that?
13: I didn't. So I'm sure, you know, we'll, you know, get some, you know, reviews and things to look at. But as the first game goes, like I said, I thought the battles were there back and forth. There's, you know, a couple I had questions on that I'll submit and see what they can come back to. But onto that one, like, there's a lesson for us to, you know, whether it was or was not, you know, like, make them finish it out.
14: In the first whole game with Stephon Diggs in your offense, kind of just how that looks, you know, obviously no tape yet, but how that looks.
13: Yeah, I love the competitor nature, you know, that he brings to our team. I feel that, you know, in an authentic way. It's good defense, especially in pass defense with Philadelphia. And so completions are hard, you know, the distances are hard to get to, so getting these third downs that could be in much less is much more in winning football. I thought it came better a little bit, David, as the game went on with the runs and the play passes to come off of that. And so sticking with the run game I thought was significant. I liked some hard runs that I saw. But those two, when they marry and balance together, you know, you get, you know, a lot more chances for the explosive. So there's certainly some lessons in that too.
15: With Stephon, obviously you have a touchdown there. What did you say to him after that penalty, and would you have brought two?
13: Yeah, we were going to go for two. And, yeah, I did have a conversation with him about that. Like, this is a real competitor. He knows better in that space, and he knows that. So, yeah, we did talk about that into that spot. Like, I love his fight. I love what he stands for. But as the competitor he is, he knows better than that in that spot, and he knew that.
15: What do you think started to click for the offense? What gave him trouble early, but what started to click?
13: Yeah, I think sometimes you hang in there and you stay with it, know there's going to be some – and it's, again, it's second and, you know, 10, and you hang in there and don't chase plays to go. I knew this was going to be a good front and a good challenge. I thought the defensive tackles, the linebackers, the corners, the nickels, like, you know, different guys in different spots, where would the matchups be? As I go back and look at it, we'll assess, you know, to say, what did we like? And, you know, what were the ones that we want to, you know, work on even further, John, in that spot? But as far as, you know, play callers, I felt both guys were ready, prepared, never rushed or, you know, out of sync or out of sorts. And in a close game like that, you want to make sure each of them count to go. And there's always ones you'll, hey, I'd like to have this back or that back. But as far as first games go, I liked how they prepared, John, how they executed. And then as we get into it, you know, we'll keep working through.
14: Yeah, I think, like, the defense has some really strong stretches. But what do you think is the next step to sustain it over the course of the entire season?
13: Yeah, I think, honestly, like, getting these big plays off the tape. And those are the ones that can change field position, you know, and make such a big difference. So I thought a couple of them being on third down, you know, was significant. But if we can eliminate those, I like our speed, I like our hitting, I like our physicality, I like being in and out of pressures for us. But let's get these explosive plays as best we can off. And so too many of them tonight. And I'll give credit, you know, like, I thought Saquon, he's an excellent back, so he's going to make someone miss for it. Like, that's, you'd love for that not to happen, but you also understand as a coach, like, this guy's damn good. And taking the extra step on the quarterback, knowing he's drifting and how do you finish, those are things that you want to keep refining. And as far as game one goes, you know, you want to take those and say, all right, how do we apply the things we want to get better at? And then we do that. And so you hope to make those improvements as you're getting into two, three, four, and then and on and on.
15: Okay, what did you say with your quarterback?
13: It was a shovel, and so I saw penetration. And so that was the one usually that blows up any play down inside. It's a good play down in the red zone. Obviously, like, people come up field, seeing Jaden get out on the edge to go. And so when you, shovel it back inside, there's usually some space to go. But it looked like, without seeing, I just felt penetration. I don't know, who or where, if they sent it out to it. But from a play call, it's an effective one. It just wasn't effective, when it's not nailed down.
12: All right, Dan Quinn, after tonight's loss on the podium, that was Ojimo. Morio Ojimo, number 94, spun off that. And also, they whipped on the block on the linebacker. So I think 11's going to meet him either way. You know what I'm saying? Like that.
16: Well, it's going to be him and 11 to see who's the best man standing to get the 2 yards. But, Jack, you have seen Donovan McNabb do this to us when I was playing.
12: Right.
16: You have seen Patrick Mahomes and Kelce do this 90,000 times. When it's good, it's good. But when it's ugly, it's ugly. And it was ugly today.
12: All right, 800-493-1003. 24-22 loss for the Commanders in Philly tonight. And we'll have the Cowboys next week. Let me tell you something. Cowboys are getting punched in the mouth a little bit in New Jersey right now by the Giants. This game is really physical, and New York has been taking the fight to them here early up 7-0.
16: And that's why I tell people, no matter how you feel, the game still has to be played. The game got to be played.
12: All right, so we'll get a timeout. We'll come back. It's your calls. If you're on the line, hang in there. 800-493-1003. Official Command Center postgame huddle. Fred Smith, Scott Jackson with you. 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
2: Sonny Stiles coming in with a big blitz. He just bowled over Saquon Barkley, and Sonny gets his first NFL sack.
3: How you like me now, says Sonny Stiles. Got all that criticism during the preseason. This time he just

0: post-game huddle. Here are your hosts, Scott Jackson and Fred Smoove.
1: Today's defensive state of the game presented by Keeper Security. Secure it, encrypt it, defend it. That's what Sonny Styles did in that play, Fred. Oh, my God.
2: No, listen to me.
1: Wow.
2: Like, we had plays today that was wrought out physical, starting with Tyler Owens, then Sonny Styles. Like, these plays were plays that jumped off the screen of all the plays today. Like, just the physicality that our team played with today, we hadn't seen that in a long time around here.
1: Eagles hold up the Commanders 24-22. The Cowboys next Sunday in Dallas in the 4:25 window once again. All right, 800-493-1003. We'll get to a lot of you here in the remainder of this hour. Of course, we're here for 3 hours with you tonight, so don't go anywhere. Let's talk to Michael in Chesapeake. What up, Michael?
3: Hey, guys. Long time listening. I enjoyed Bram and London's broadcast, and then listening to you guys at the end of every game over the years has been absolutely a treat.
1: Thank you.
3: A couple of things. I think that, Fred, I love the initial response to your early caller. I think you need to throw a come on, man, at some of these early callers that are calling for the doomsday. I agree with most of the callers today. I wanted to look at the big picture of things. First of all, last year's defense and today's defense, I would have taken today's defense, regardless of the outcome of the game, other than a blowout. If Philadelphia racked up a lot of points against us. But I would take today's defensive performance over any game last year, hands down. And so the prospect looking over this next couple of weeks of the season, looking again at the big picture, we need to come out of the first six games, three games at least, with wins. And after looking at this defense, there is no way the national media has this team as a five-game or five-win season or a six-win season. This defense is going to win us some games. All we need to do is fix the tweaks. Like Dan Quinn said, we got a few errors we got to fix. Yeah, Sanders still had a rough game. Yeah, the offense wasn't clicking a little bit on the wide receivers. But if we make a few tweaks and that offense catches up to what I just saw on the defense, man, we're going to win some games. And we're going to be a solid team this year. And I think we can look at sneaking into the playoffs. Maybe on the lower end, but I think we can sneak in. I don't think this is a doomsday season. That guy that called for Dan Quinn's job. Come on, man.
2: That's what I'm saying.
1: Well done, Michael. Well done, Michael.
2: That's what I'm saying, man.
1: We won one game, man. We got 16 more no matter what happens, right?
2: And that's what I'm saying. And you want to see progression, and you want to see what your team is made of. Like, this is one of them times when you walk in a property and you be like, you know what, this house got good bones. I can work with this.
1: Let's talk to, of course, my favorite caller and your favorite caller, Percy D. What's up, man?
2: Percy D.
4: Scott Jackson, the man.
1: What's up, buddy?
4: Hey, Scott. How you doing, brother?
1: Great to have you, Percy.
4: Hey, look. I appreciate it, man. I forgot the other host's name, but
1: yeah,
4: let's talk about the game. Let's talk about the game. Durante Jones, hey, great game. I loved everything about it. We physical, we fast, we putting the emphasis on bringing the attack to them. We are not chasing plays like we were last season. But what I believe in Old Testament football, and one of the rules of Old Testament football is if you make enough plays on special teams, you get plays on offense or defense, whichever one you play. And Tyler Owens, like, every time he is on the screen, he makes a play. And that was like the best play from a gunner ever in NFL history today, I think, anyway.
2: Yeah, probably.
4: And he makes plays like that every game. Every time the camera is on his number, he makes a play. I think it's time for him to get some time on defense. I don't know where we're going to put him because I'm not taking Nick Cross out. But it's two guys I wouldn't mind taking out for a little while just so they can get themselves together. And learn a little bit, and that's Jeremy Reeves and Mike Standenstiel. And Mike Standenstiel in that touchdown in the end against Devontae Wicks, man, what were you doing, man? You on the goal line, man. Like, you had help inside. Why are you jumping? What's wrong with you? Like, that was like one of the most terrible football plays I have ever seen from a cornerback in my life. And I tell you this. Like, it was so bad. I was like, what is this? Is he point shaving or something? What's going on? Fred, and I know, Fred, you're a corner. What was he doing? Tell me, what was he doing? He thought he helped inside. He thought that dude was going to do an option route.
2: He knew that he was going to do that. But instead of going outside, he thought he was going to dig it inside. And you're right. His help was inside. He should have been on the outside and should have played that from the outside in. But I think the only thing that really messed him up is he didn't run and get across fast enough. He was already trailing when they hiked the ball.
4: Right. I didn't understand. I still really don't understand it. But for David Blau and Durante Jones, I think like for their first game calling plays, and you know, I think David Blau might have been expecting a little bit more blitzing from Philadelphia. I don't know why when they had the best defensive line in the NFL, but it seemed like our plays, he expected something else, and Philly just wasn't giving it to us. They were sitting back, you know, letting their guys do their thing. Every once in a while, putting the blitz on, but it wasn't much, and that made Jaden have to really, really pick his spots. And like you said, some of his best plays were he threw the ball away. That was the most amazing thing. And I remember Dan Quinn saying before the season, we sat down and watched all his running plays and all his plays, you know, where he got hit or anything, and we was like, hey, we had to figure this out. And that was proof today. Because just to see him throw the ball away and not even care about the, not even care about his completion percentage like some quarterbacks would, and just be willing to win the game. That was the last key to make him like a super QB, because we know he has that athletic ability. We know he can throw. We know he can put it on the spot when people are open, and they just weren't open today. And he did the next best thing. He got rid of the ball, lived to play another down, and that's what kept us in the game. And I can't get mad at a rookie offensive or defensive coordinator when it came down to the last play of the game. Like, it came down to the last play of the game, and we just came up short. But, you know, great job by Durante Jones. David Blau, you know, I know you're going to work on some things next season and try to implement the players. Like, you don't call plays at the end of the game. You call on your best players. That's what I feel anyway.
1: Good stuff. Percy.
4: Thank you, guys. Love the show. Y'all hang up and listen.
1: All right, buddy. Always good finest. Talking to my old friend, Percy D.
2: Yeah.
1: All right, 800-493-1003. Yeah, I'll introduce you sometime to him, Fred. Ben in Arlington, what's happening?
2: Because y'all are real close these days.
5: Hey, guys. I appreciate it. I'm just going to come up. A lot of people cover things. I was going to say, I have one comment, though, I haven't heard from anybody. Mm-hmm. People might think it's minor, but, you know, Fred, you mentioned that almost everybody we brought in has been a positive surprise. I got to say, Rashad White looks so slow. He looked slower than Zach Ertz, and he's supposed to be like our third down guy. Where's that suddenness when he gets the ball, you know, moving forward, you know, just, you know, trying to get, you know, quick yards. I have a bunch of other comments, but I wonder, did anybody else see that? Or is that just me? And maybe I just caught him, and maybe the nachos were, you know, clouding up my stomach and I was slow.
1: Well, he didn't have a lot of running room. I'd say he didn't have a lot of running room.
2: I didn't feel like he looked slow. I don't think you know how big he is.
1: Yeah, he's a glider, by the way. He's more of a, yeah, I wouldn't say he's an ex-burst guy.
2: Let me ask you this. How big do you think Rashad White is?
5: I guess I thought he'd be like 210, maybe.
2: He's about 6'2".
5: I'm not looking it up. I don't know.
1: He's a tall guy. He's 6 foot. He's like 6 foot two. You're probably right about 210, 220.
2: Yeah, like 6'2". Yeah, like 225. Like, he's a big old dude now.
1: Yeah. But he's always been kind of like, you see him, he just kind of, he glides.
2: Yeah.
1: He's a glider. I would never say, he's like, Bill's explosive, right? And
2: yeah.
1: And then we've got, you know, Katron Allen, who just runs behind his pads. Like,
2: yes, 3 yards in a cloud of dust.
1: I would have liked to have seen Katron get a few more shots earlier than the
2: yeah,
1: game.
2: Yeah, maybe in the red zone. Like,
1: yeah.
2: I think I would have gave him 2-3 fat mans in a run-pass option with my guy, Jedi 5.
1: Yeah, I'd like to see that. But, yeah, I think, look, Rashad's going to be all right. He's going to be more in the passing game. There's a lot of things they got to figure out from today. But, you know, again, Philly, I'm not going to say they're the best defense they're going to play, because they're going to play the Seahawks in 3 weeks.
2: Of the best in the NFL.
1: One of the best, though. But one
2: yes,
1: of the best.
2: Most definitely, hands
1: one of the
2: down.
1: Best. Yep.
2: They got Pro Bowlers on every level, multiple Pro Bowlers.
1: Yeah.
2: Think about it. Campbell, their last year first round draft pick, he finally got to play this year. You got LeBron, he's an all pro guy. You got three Pro Bowl DBs, and you got two Pro Bowl interior D tackles.
1: All right, let's grab Bruce in Rockville before we take our next break. What's up, Bruce?
6: Well, I'm glad I didn't have to follow the superstar caller of all time, because it's kind of like following Springsteen in concert. So I got to follow Dan with a call about some guy who was slow. I was like, dude, you did eat too many nachos. He's not a slow dude. Okay. you know, my feeling last year was disgust because it's just not competitive. And
1: right.
6: I got to say, you know, that, yeah, the idiotic shovel pass. All right. But, yeah, they were competitive. You know, that defense, boy. Did they have the worst defense in the NFL last year? I would say
2: they did.
1: Yes.
2: Us and the Bengals.
1: Yeah, it was terrible.
6: Man, they had many, many losses in the backfield, right? Saquon's like, who's back here? Bam, bam, you know? And, you know, they used to
1: first
6: talk
1: downs.
6: About, like...
1: they only had 10 first downs, Bruce. I mean, the Eagles had 10 first downs the whole game.
2: The entire game.
6: Wow.
1: Yeah, it's frustrating.
6: Wow. You know, look back. Remember they used to talk about LT? You hear these coaches like, it's worried about LT is going to destroy our team. Are they going to be saying that about Sonny Styles soon? Like, he's just in the backfield wreaking havoc. Whoa.
2: Yes, yes.
6: Sonny Styles is running buck wild.
2: Yeah. Yes, the SS Impala.
1: Yeah, there's still a lot of levels to these guys, man. They're still new. They're just still learning each other. And still, you know.
2: So wait till he really stopped thinking and just started playing. It's going to be a problem.
1: Yeah, and I'm with Quinn. I think they missed some tackles. I think if they'll go back.
2: When you play aggressive defense, you're gonna miss some tackles when you shoot the shot.
1: I mean, they missed Hurts in that scramble. That was tough, man.
2: That would hurt us. That 3rd and 18?
1: Yeah.
2: That would hurt us.
1: Yeah, that was a killer. But, yeah, overall, much better defense, you know, and they're not just dying by

0: out to Jalen Hurts. Like, Jalen Hurts was doing the same thing Jedi Fire was doing. And they just, man, can I hold it as long as I can if I can at least try to make something happen? He was going through the same thing Jedi Fire was going through.
1: All right, 800-493-1003. We'll take another timeout. We'll get back to some more calls. The other side, Commanders 24-22 loss to the Eagles. Cowboys next week. We'll get into that in the final hour coming up. It is Fred Smith, Scott Jackson, Official Command Center post-game huddle. 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
13: 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Not only did he control that thing, I mean, it was like it was locked inside of his hands with the magnets. You know what I'm saying? I mean, it never moved. That

0: ball.
1: No.
0: By Antonio Williams.
1: Very strong hands. Like, that's what you want in a receiver. Like, we've been hearing the same thing since he's been here in training camp.
0: Yep.
1: He played like he's been in for 5 years. Are they like, he's like a 5 year vet already. And he went out there and showed you that this ain't too big for me. I play football. He got this shiftiness to him. He reminds me, and that's so funny how they teammates, he reminds me of a younger Stephon Diggs.
0: Yeah. That's mm-hmm. That's a good comp. He was great today. I thought Jalen Lane, by the way, was really good on kickoff returns. It was good to see him back there. I know some people were surprised Luke was inactive, but
1: that's why
0: you see the pecking order. You know, and Burks was as well. You can't have that many receivers up, right? You're going to have to sit some people down, and the guys that excel at returning and playing the receiver position are going to be in front. So
1: yeah.
0: And special teams, obviously, is going to be part of this. So good job by all those guys involved today. All right, 800-493-1003. Just like to see the offense get off to a faster start next week in Dallas.
1: Yeah, but I can say this, the special teams, like this is the – I think this today, because I don't think you can remember any other memorable punt off. This was the best two punters I ever seen go back and forth. Like – 60 yards, 7 punts, yard punts after another. Like, it was special teams versus special teams. Like, it was
0: pretty damn solid, wasn't it?
1: Yeah, man, it was blow for blow, man.
0: Yeah, I know that's not sexy for some people, but it was good football on the special team side on both teams. Both these punters were kicking the air out of the ball. All right, let's get to Moses in Tennessee. Moses, thanks for waiting. How you doing?
2: Good evening. Happy New Year.
0: Thank you.
2: I've had a couple of hours to decompress. So I'm not going to overreact to a week one loss. You know, 1-0 does sound better than 0-1.
0: Oh, yeah.
2: But, you know, we got a tough stretch to start the season, you know, with Dallas next week and Seattle in week three. So I'm just glad Jaden Daniels made it through this game unscathed, and I'm glad that I like the fight that they had in them. You know, they didn't play well offensively, you know, for most of the game, but they still had an opportunity to win it at the end. So, I'm not going to overreact. I'm not going to be that dude today. So, but anyway, just wanted to call in.
1: Hey, can
2: just
1: I
2: to call in. It's good to hear you. It's good to hear y'all, though, man. I love y'all's show, man. I listen
0: appreciate
2: all
0: you.
2: The way here.
1: Let me ask you something.
2: Let me ask you something.
1: Do you feel like the Eagles' offense played well today, since you say our offense didn't play well?
2: I mean, they didn't, but they the Eagles, you know.
0: They play ugly. They can win ugly, man. They're good at that over the years, for sure.
2: You know what's crazy? They come here next week to play the Titans, so I'll get to see them again. So they'll be a Nats for next week. So.
1: Yeah, I'm going to say, those Titans did not look good. Ooh. I don't know about Cam Ward right now.
0: I don't know what's going on with him, man.
2: Oh, my God. Don't get me started on that. But, hey, Washington's my number one team, even though I live in Nashville.
0: Good stuff.
1: I appreciate that.
0: Thanks, Moses.
2: That's a good one.
1: We got commanders all over the world, baby.
0: Nash, Vegas, yeah. Yeah.
1: Yeah. I'm sure you'd have had some wild nights in Nash, Vegas.
0: Listen, you've had wild nights in Manassas, so I mean, I'm not surprised to hear that. I mean, you know, you had wild nights in Berryville, for God's sake.
1: Hey, it's not about the place you're at, it's about the people.
0: Right, 100%. Yeah, you bring Fred Smoot somewhere, it's going to be crazy.
1: Man, it's always about the people, man.
0: All right, 800-493-1003, 2422 loss. To the Eagles. We'll come back, we'll get to some the offensive numbers from the Commanders today. And it was a slow start for the offense, but when they started going, it was a heck of a fourth quarter. I'll let you know about some of those numbers, too. But they come up short to the Eagles and lose 24-22. Cowboys next week. 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
0: 24-22 Eagles over the Commanders today. Time to look at today's offensive statistics in Moving the Chains, presented by Victory Van Moving and Storage, delivering excellent services for 75 years and a proud partner of the Washington Commanders. 21st downs for the Commanders on the day. They had a big advantage of time of possession, 33 minutes, 22 seconds, 3-for-3 in the red zone, rushing the football, 32 carries, 132 yards on the ground for a 4-yard average. Passing, just 18-for-34 from Jaden Daniels. No interceptions, though. Only one sack taken, 163 yards and the 2 touchdowns. But here's the real stats on Jaden. In the fourth quarter, 9-of-11, 100 yards, 2 touchdowns on the 2 drives that both ended in touchdowns for the Commanders in that fourth quarter as they came back. But, again, unable to pull off the two-point play and fall to the Eagles 24-21. But it was interesting. This offense didn't do a whole lot, obviously, Fred, for three quarters in terms of getting to the end zone, right? Just the one touchdown before that halftime before Bill. But then, man, they flipped the switch when they needed to in the fourth quarter and found some success against this Eagles defense. And it looked like the Eagles defense was a little gassed to him. And you saw Jalen Carter taking himself out of the game
1: bit. They were. That's why we sped the tempo up on them. And what we got to learn as fans is – we got to get in the group. I think we've been shell-shocked by not having long stretches of having a great quarterback.
0: Yeah.
1: That when you got a great quarterback, you in every game. You ain't never out of game.
0: Right, you weren't out of this game, even though as ugly as the offense looked at times, they were, again, able to flip the switch when they needed to. And this is, again, week one of this operation. Brand-new coordinator, brand-new offense. You saw a lot of under center. You still saw a lot of shotgun, though. You saw a lot of shotgun.
1: No, I saw a plethora of things. I saw so much. I saw motion. I seen a lot of 3-by-1. I saw a lot of the one thing that I think Jaden is going to get faster with processing is now that he's making all the checks and calls at the line. I noticed we weren't getting the playoff until it was like 3 to 4 seconds, like the play clock. When he really get rolling and get used to this, he'll be getting that playoff around 12, 13, 11. Yeah. He'll be getting it out a little early. He'll be spitting stuff out, digesting it, seeing what he's seeing, changing the play. So that's great because he wasn't asked to do none of that in Cliff Kingsbury's offense, like none of that.
0: Well, really, even in college either. So, I mean, this is a whole new thing for him and a lot of these guys. So, again, you know, again, some positives. It sucks to lose for sure because they had a chance. There's no doubt they had a chance. They had Eagles reel it a little bit there in that second half, but they just couldn't get the kill shot. And that drive after they cut it, after the Diggs touchdown, that drive and that breakdown of the Goddard play really hurt because that could have been huge because they had been getting so many three and outs, you know, up to that point. And if they would have gotten a three and out or at least, you know, maybe a five and out, whatever, six and out, you know what I mean? Then you get your offense a chance to get out there with more time. And it would have been huge.
1: In the immortal words of the great poet, Little Wayne, we pay these boys with reality checks. Here go a reality check right here. We knew we wasn't going 17-0. Can we all both agree with that, Jack?
0: Yeah, I kind of had a feeling that wasn't going to happen.
1: Okay, then. So now that we got that out the way, did you feel that we would probably split with Philadelphia 1-1?
0: Yeah, I think so. And I thought these first two games would probably be a split. So that means you got to go to win in Dallas where, you know, let's be honest, they haven't played well in Dallas in a long time.
1: So, and listen, Dallas is not playing well against New York
0: Dak
1: right now.
0: Dak just threw one up for grabs and got picked off, it looks like, his holds. Yeah, I think the player got both feet in for the Giants. I was like,
1: that's football.
0: Yeah.
1: That's the reality check right there. That's what I'm talking about.
0: By the way, Caleb Downs.
1: Whew. Oh, no. Listen, it's been a hell of a day for that Ohio State defense. How did they lose that championship? Arvell Reese is balling right now. Yep. Caleb Downs has made a splash play. Sonny Styles made splash. How did they lose that game?
0: That's wild. All right. 800-493-1003, 2422 Commanders go down to the Eagles. We'll come back. We'll get you updated on the rest of Week 1 on Sunday here in the NFL. Before we get into Hour 3 of the official Command Center postgame huddle, Scott Jackson, Fred Smoot, you're listening to Washington Commanders Football.

0: 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Y'all ready?
1: Yeah.
0: Let's go. 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
10: 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Cowboys in Fed 7-7 late in the first half up in New Jersey, by the way, in the, on the other game going on today. All right, you're going to love this stat. So late games this afternoon, the Cardinals beat the Chargers 26-14.
11: Mm-hmm.
10: Mike LaFleur becomes the first Cardinals coach to win his debut since Don Coryell of the St. Louis Cardinals. Think about that for a minute.
11: Wow. That's the offense that Coach Gill used to run, Coryell offense.
10: Yeah, he ran in San Diego, but this was when Don Coryell was with the Cardinals prior to San Diego. Is the last time a Cardinals coach won their debut. I mean, they've had a lot of coaches since Don Coryell in St. Louis.
11: And Jacoby Brissett went out there and beat those boys. Man. Any given Sunday, you can win a game.
10: Jacoby Brissett, by the way, has played very well last year for them and playing well again this year for them.
11: Hey, listen, any given Sunday, you can be beat. I never would have thought, though, you couldn't ask me that yesterday, Jack.
10: No.
11: If you'd asked me that yesterday and asked me to put my house in my car on it, I'd be homeless right now.
10: Well, if you'd have told me Carson Wentz is going to play the majority of the Vikings-Packers game, I'm like, oh, Packers by a bunch. No, 39-22, the fighting Carson Wentz's three
11: yes.
10: passes for Carson Wentz, two of which went to Justin Jefferson. If you've got Justin Jefferson in a fantasy league, you're going to like Carson Wentz playing. As Kyler Murray to leave early with a concussion. T.J. Hockenson also caught a TD pass for the Vikings, who rolled the Packers, although Green Bay led for a lot of this game, kind of melted
11: Green
10: down.
11: Bay is, I think, like 0-6 without Micah Parsons.
10: Yes, they are. They have a Micah Parsons issue, and he's not going to be ready for at least a few more weeks. Hey, Raiders beat the Dolphins 27-13 behind Kirk Cousins and Ashton Gentry at 102 yards receiving and a touchdown reception. Bills in a really fun game beat the Texans 36-31. Josh Allen, a couple touchdown passes.
11: Hell of a game.
10: That was a hell of a game. Bears put up almost 59-37 over.
11: Ben Johnson said before the season he wanted to have the highest scoring offense of all time. That's getting off to a great start. But Loveland had zero catches. People asking us about Chig. Yeah. Loveland had zero.
10: That was surprising. By the way, Caleb Williams, two TD passes, two TD runs. And DeAndre Swift, a big day. He just got a big contract, 124 yards rushing and three touchdowns for Swift in the lopsided Bears win over the Panthers on the road today. Steelers hold off the Falcons 20-13. Aaron Rodgers had a TD pass there. Big day from Bijan Robinson in the loss. He had 173 total yards and a touchdown reception.
11: T.J. Watts.
10: Yeah. By the way, the Ravens rolled Indianapolis today, 41-23. Derrick Henry does not look like he's aging.
11: Nope.
10: 144 yards and three touchdowns for Henry. Lamar Jackson, 324 yards in the air. A touchdown pass to Zay Flowers. Flowers had 5 for 150 in a TD and just played a half because he got hurt.
11: Every year, and things happen.
10: Yep.
11: Every year that Lamar Jackson has a new offensive coordinator, which he does this year, he wins a MVP trophy. Every year he's won.
10: Playoff games is what the Baltimore people want.
11: I'm just saying, though, but if you trend in that way that you win an MVP, you're probably in the Super Bowl hunt. That's all I'm saying.
10: Oh, I think they're going to win that division, if nothing else. Jets beat the Titans 23-10. Big day for Breece Hall, 102 yards and a touchdown run as they beat their old coach Robert Saleh. Jackson Dart has just thrown a dart for a touchdown to Isaiah Likely as the Giants are now on top of the Cowboys late first half, 13-7. Lions over the Saints, 31-30. Tyler Shook tried to get him back in as they lose in overtime. He had 410 yards and three touchdowns, but it wasn't enough. Jahmyr Gibbs, by the way, 156 and two touchdowns for the Lions. Bengals over the Buccaneers, 33-27 in Cincinnati today. The Jaguars blew out the Browns, 34-10. Trevor Lawrence with four touchdown passes.
11: Mm.
10: And, of course, the great news for the Browns is the Rams lost, too, 27-7. And Myles Garrett's out for at least 4 weeks.
11: That's how you are. You want no guy that if you miserable, you want everybody else to be miserable.
10: Well, no, because remember they have the picks. Remember they got all the Rams picks.
11: No, I totally understand. Yeah. The Browns just need to play Shador and get it over with.
10: Yeah, well, I mean they're going to be drafted, of course.
11: Taylor Green, the quarterback from Arkansas, they can play him.
10: Yeah, they're going to play. They're going to play all these quarterbacks before the year's over. Seattle, a 13-10 winner over the Patriots in the opener on Wednesday night. Of course, got us all started this week. All right, let's do this. We'll take a timeout. We got an hour to go with you. 800-493-1003 if you want to get in with us. Commanders lose to the Eagles today, 24-22. We'll get into some more of the good, bad, and ugly from this one. Fred Smoot, Scott Jackson, you're listening to the official Command Center post-game huddle. 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
10: All right, welcome into Hour 3 of the official Command Center Post-Game Huddle presented by American Military University. Savings for the whole family, 24-22. Eagles hold off the Commanders in Philadelphia tonight. Commanders will be in Dallas next week, taking on the Cowboys, who are not even at the half yet up in New Jersey, trailing the Giants 14-7. All right, we talked about some of the good from this game, Fred, and we've talked about it with anybody on the line or the bad at 800-493-1003. Let's talk about some of the, like, overall the defense performed very well, right?
11: Mm-hmm.
10: But there's, like, three big plays that really come back and bite you in this game.
11: But they're fixable. Fixable plays.
10: All right, that's what I was going to get to you about. Fixable plays, communication. Do you think more teams will try to hurry up against this offense? It's easier said than done, right? Hurry up against this defense, I should say, because of the constant communication that goes on with the defense and the line of scrimmage.
11: I don't think they'll try to hurry them up. It's just one of them things. They're going to try to use their aggressiveness against them.
10: Right.
11: They're going to start to run. We're going to start to see teams run a lot of screens, a lot of draws, a lot of plays where they want you to get on. And that's what that play was designed for Philadelphia when we did the for the 2-point play. It was made for a team that's getting on the other side of the ball, using your aggression against you. And I think that's what teams are going to do with us.
10: What? Okay, people have obviously been talking about Mike Sanders Steele's night in the one of the end zone. You know, like for whatever reason, he looked like he thought he was. Did you think he had help on the outside? Did he get lost in the field? What do you think happened there?
11: I think, like I said, I think this is what happened to him. As a DB, a former DB, the first thing I would have did was I would have hustled over. Now that I know he's crossing that way, I need to get lined up. I don't feel he ever really got lined up because he was already trailing him.
10: Yeah.
11: By the time he lined up, he had already came off the ball. That's the first mess up. The second one. All your help is high and low inside. So when I got over there, and I told you I thought he jogged over there, he ain't have a chance to jump to the outside of him. So they put him in a chase formation. Then he guessed like he was going to come inside. He did not come inside, and he went outside, made him look bad. And you know Jack is a corner. You work with a former corner. It's a lonely life, Jack. Nobody
10: yes,
11: really loves us.
10: No, they don't. They don't remember any of the good plays.
11: They don't remember any other good plays, but they remember the bad ones, and they'll ask you about it when you see them in Wegmans. They don't really care.
10: I was just rewatching the Goddard one, and oh man, that's just such a mess. The long shot Looks like Styles is running behind him, and then you got Cross just misses, and Reeves misses, falls down, and then Douglas is the last man. He's trying to get him down and get him down to the end zone, but there's just so much that's confusing. And again, at the line of scrimmage, people are standing and pointing, waiting for a flag, and it doesn't happen. And guys just they just overrun the play. It's
11: So it's everything that I saw today from the defensive side, especially when this was their first game as a group that changed. You're talking about a defense that changed 85% of the personnel.
10: Yep.
11: Like, the only starters from last year's team is Kinlaw, Payne, and Sandridge still, ain't it? Yeah.
10: Yeah, that's it. That's it. What about the deep shot early in the game to Devontae Wicks when they got over the top there? Was Sandridge still supposed to have help back there, or what?
11: No,
10: what happened?
11: I thought Sandridge still looked over the wrong shoulder.
10: Okay,
11: he looked over the wrong shoulder, and Wicks got behind them. That's going to be the only thing that these DBs going to learn how to do in this defense, because people going to either have to get the ball out quick, and you got to learn how to run up and tackle. All right, they're going to try to just go deep. This defense automatically takes intermediate routes out of it. So once they learn how to play short to deep on this, because we had to do that with Greg Williams, then you will be fine.
10: All right, 800-493-1003. We'll get to more on this game and some of the breakdowns and obviously the finish that was oh so close to sending us perhaps to overtime. Let's talk to Mike in Norfolk, though, before we do that. What's up, Mike?
19: Hey, what's up, guys? How y'all doing?
11: Man, good, been man. Better. How you doing, brother?
19: Man, I thought I was going to be doing better than I was last night after that ODU loss. But
10: at least this game was competitive.
11: Yeah, hey, Old Dominion.
19: Tonight was competitive. Correct.
11: No,
19: correct,
11: Old Dominion got everything it deserved.
10: We got smashed.
19: But I got to ask you something. Smoot. Mm-hmm. You said Mikey looked over the wrong shoulder. He only got two shoulders.
11: Yeah. That means he looked over.
19: He looked over millions of dollars.
11: He looked over the wrong one.
19: So he ain't got too many shoulders to pick from.
11: No, he looked over the wrong one, because if he would have looked over the right one, the ball and the player would have been in eye level of him. It would have been in his eyesight. He lost the ball, and therefore he lost the player.
19: Well, man, I wish I could pick the wrong shoulder. That's like being a meteorologist. You just pick the wrong,
11: The weatherman tell lies, too, because it ain't really no different between partly sunny and partly cloudy. It's the same thing.
10: Yeah.
19: Well, we got 16 more games.
11: Yeah, that's what I'm telling you.
19: That's what I'm trying to talk about. I love you guys. Hey, we got this. 16 more games. Let's go. Mike out of Norfolk. Adios.
10: All right, buddy.
11: Mike was feeling good. He had a couple of beers.
10: He was, man. He might have been, he might have been partaking on Hampton Boulevard somewhere.
11: Yeah, listen to me. He got his party on. Win, lose, or draw. That's the best part about sports. You're going to be all right regardless.
10: All right, 800-493-1003. Let's talk about Rasul Butler when we get back. And Rasul Butler, what am I saying? I did the NBA thing again.
11: Mm-hmm.
10: Douglas.
11: I was going to sit there and wait. Oh, no. I said, I'm going to fit and wait on him.
10: Yeah, I didn't say Fabian Monroe, though.
11: Hey, you can stop all that. Monroe.
10: There you go.
11: Monroe.
10: Look at it. You're all set now.
11: Yeah.
10: All right, we'll get to Rasul Douglas's night and some of the other stuff from the secondary. And obviously, Nick Cross, who made his presence felt early and often. All right, official Command Center postgame huddle with Fred Smoot, Scott Jackson, 24-22 loss to the Eagles tonight. 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
10: 24-22 Eagles over the Commanders tonight in Philadelphia. Commanders and the Cowboys next week. We'll get to that matchup a little bit later on. We'll hear from Dan Quinn again later this hour as well with Bram in London from back in the first hour if you missed it. 800-493-1003. How about the early in this game, Rasul Douglas, who did, of course, spend some time in Philly. Of course, he was on the short end of that Terry McLaurin TD from Case Keenum way back when, right, his rookie season when he was an Eagle. The hit he put on Dontayvion Wicks.
11: Oh, yes. Yes, sir. Man. They was tone setter. It was like one after another. Like they started pounding him time after time after time. Rasul Douglas, I know what he was in. They was reading zone, read 2-1. That was the number two receiver. Time he let the ball go, he went right at him. I'm talking about just peeled his cap. And it made me want to remember, like, even with the Tyler Owens special team play, Had I ever seen anything like it? And I do remember. I don't know if you remember this player, but the Ravens had a linebacker by the name of Adelius Thomas, who used to line up at the gunner at 6'4", 260 pounds, but he ran like a 4.4 40, and he used to just toss us around like a rag doll.
10: Well, they say Terrell Owens is the fastest guy on the team, right? Tyler Owens is. I've got everybody mixed up tonight. Tyler Owens is the fastest guy on the team.
11: They say he's one of the fastest guys on the team.
10: He looks like it when he goes. Let me ask you this. Obviously, Nick Cross had some big plays. You know, he probably wants to back one of the Goddard play with the angle he took. But overall, had some good moments. Your guy Percy D brought up something interesting, you know, saying about how, you know, when you do stuff like that on special teams, you should earn some defensive snaps. What is it going to take for Tyler Owens to get to play in the safety position on defense?
11: Like, think about this. Jeremy Reeves has been in the NFL for 9 total years. This coaching staff gave him a chance to be as a legit starter this year because of how he played last year. That's the blueprint. The blueprint is sitting in your room. Perseverance is your blueprint. And when your time comes, this is the only thing Tyler Owens got to do, Jack. And you know you didn't seen it before. Do you remember my safety, Ife Oalete? Remember Ife?
10: Yes.
11: They gave Ife a chance to play. He never gave the job back. That's what Tyler Owens got to do. That play he had on special teams, when he finally gets a chance to get in the game against the Cowboys, against the Seahawks, he needs to go out there and make one of those plays, and he'll never get that job back up.
10: All right, 800-493-1003. We'll get back another look at the scoreboard coming up. Again, we'll hear from Dan Quinn. We'll also start peeking ahead to the Cowboys matchup on next Sunday. Commanders tonight, 24-22 loss in Philadelphia. Vishnu Command Center postgame huddle. Scott Jackson and Brett Smoot. 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
18: 6 yards behind the line of scrimmage. Tigger Conklin is going to go in motion. Jaden Daniels under center. First and goal at the one. Handoff off Kosky Merritt. He's able to fortunately slid over the top of one of the Eagles. That's a touchdown! Touchdown, Washington! He was met in the backfield, but he slid over the top of one of the Eagles defenders, crossed the goal line, and the Commanders get a score!
5: This is the Command Center Postgame Huddle. Here are your hosts, Scott Jackson and Fred Smoot.
10: 24-22, the Eagles over the Commanders. Bill Frosky-Merritt gets the first Commanders touchdown of the 2026 season. 16 carries, 63 yards, and a touchdown. The NFL scoreboard brought to you by FanDuel. Make every moment more with FanDuel, the official partner of the Washington Commanders. The one other game in progress right now, one game in progress, I should say, the Giants on top of the Cowboys 14-7 and moving the football, Fred, out of the locker room inside Dallas territory, first and 10 at the 46 to start
11: this Dallas defense that we've been just crowning all season, saying how good they were going to be. Now the question is, I got to ask you, Jack, I know you're not really fully watching the game. Is that bad defense? Is there just good Giant offense?
10: Well, listen, I think the Giants are going to be better. We've talked about this. I think John Harbaugh, is a much better coach than what they've had in the past. A huge upgrade. They've
11: Culture.
10: Had a very physical, old-school camp. These guys are probably excited to go out and hit somebody else. So I'm not surprised that they're looking sharp tonight. I am a little surprised how bad Dallas has looked. And, again, the Giants have had a lot to do with that. I mean, Dak has not been particularly good. That's out of one drive, and you know, they haven't run it great with Javonte Williams. You know,
11: and don't let's not
10: Pickens
11: forget.
10: Has dropped two balls. I don't know if you see that. He dropped two big ones. He dropped a deep shot, and he dropped another one that he should have had. So they've not been very smooth.
11: Let's not forget that Abdul Carter, Brian Barnes, like they just drafted with a top 10 pick. Yeah. Then the one that looked like the odd man out,
10: Thibodeau.
11: Yeah. Like they can rush the pass.
10: They can get after the quarterback, and they've done a good job here in the early part keeping the Cowboys off balance. And you know, we talk again about new coordinators here with David Blau, with Durante Jones. Dallas also has a brand-new defensive coordinator who's
11: running Vic Fangio's defense.
10: Right. Jeff Scott, who came from Philly. So, again, it's first time for him as well, and a lot of personnel. Their offensive line's also got some injuries, Dallas's does. So that's showing. But, yeah, happy that the Giants are, you know, making this physical slobber knocker here early. And, you know, Dallas will get back late, so it kind of takes away that home field. You know, the Commanders will be well back in their beds and sleep by the time Dallas even hits a plane tonight. So, you know, it takes away a little bit of that, you get home field, you know, advantage thing because of the rest and all that stuff. But anyway, what did you think of the Commanders? I thought Bill ran it well. The fumble obviously is concerning. You know, big play, by the way, from Josh Connerly to fall on that because that deserved that drive, which ended up being, you know, kept them in the football game. But what did you think overall, Bill's running it and then the overall running attack tonight?
11: I thought he looked bigger. I thought he looked strong. I thought he was finishing runs. I thought he was explosive through the hole. I thought he was a ball of energy. Think about this. When the Philadelphia lost games last year, it was because some team committed to running the ball at a Vic Fangio defense.
10: Yep.
11: And I think we should have just – I understand it was boring. It wasn't nothing explosive about it, but I thought we should have stuck with it. I thought Bill looked good, like you said, besides him learning. When you going through that traffic like that, you got to have two hands on that tater. Them tater haters are out there, man. They coming to get it.
10: Yeah, but I think overall, right, I thought at times that maybe we should have made it an uglier game, right, with just pounding Bill. Because he did have some nice 10, 11-yard runs. He'd rip some off, you know.
11: Started the game off with him.
10: Yeah, and, you know, does a good job now not taking the negative runs. And I think overall they did a good job, you know, avoiding negative plays today as an offense. Even though, again, this defensive line is terrific. The two D tackles are awesome. Obviously, we know this offensive line's a work in progress and without Laremy Tunsil, but I thought overall they handled it pretty well.
11: I did, too.
10: You know, and they only have one sack, and yeah, sure, Jaden was part of that, but there were some times where Jaden held the ball for way longer than you would recommend a quarterback holding the ball.
11: But nobody was open.
10: But nobody was open, right, and didn't get sacked, so that part of it was good. Did you think Jaden should have run more? I was excited to see him make that big run before the fourth quarter.
11: I'm going to say I was hungry for it. Let's just say that.
10: Yeah.
11: I was watching the game like, okay, they're sticky in coverage. They're playing that match coverage that's hard for receivers to beat sometimes. We are getting balling. I mean, getting some yards in the running game. So how about we design a pass play with the intent of him running all alone? You see what I'm saying?
10: Yeah.
11: Like, so I wanted to see him put the cape on and go Jedi 5, probably like one or two more plays.
10: Yeah, I agree. And again, I know this because they've talked about it. They told them the whole offseason, like, look at these plays where you're running and you're getting hurt. You know, let's try to find other things you can do, you know. And but I thought he kind of picked his spots when he knew it, right? It's the fourth quarter. It's going into the fourth quarter. And you do that.
11: I got to go get it, man.
10: I got to go get it. Yeah. I thought that was good. Now, but I'm with you. I think there's some plays they could design that would get him on the edge where it's a little safer, where he's got a sideline, you know what I mean?
11: Mm-hmm.
10: Where, you know, that could have maybe caught the Giant or the, excuse me, the
11: I would have loved to see more bootlegs and quarterback waggles.
10: Yeah, I didn't see any of that. Yeah,
11: yeah. I would have loved to see that. If Fred Smoot was called to play, I would have probably called a bootleg to the left, and if I would got to get it to the tight end, I would have threw back to the tight end.
10: Yeah,
11: something like that. That could get you open.
10: All right, 800-493-1003, 800-493-1003, Commanders. Fall to the Eagles 24-22. We'll have Dallas next week. We'll get to the Cowboys in that matchup here in a little bit. Fisher Command Center postgame huddle. Scott Jackson, Fred Smoot. 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
7: 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This is your game. 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
8: Commanders in Dallas in week two. Dallas, by the way, a 21-7 deficit now. The Giants right out of locker room, walking the dog right down the field. And a 12-play, 74-yard drive took 8 minutes up. And a Jackson dart to Isaiah Likely for the second time tonight. Touchdown. So Isaiah Likely, who came over with John Harbaugh from Baltimore, has paid dividends, the former Rutgers standout getting to play near home. All right, let's get to him, Fred. Your pick six of this game, Fred Smoot's big six takeaways. What do you got for us?
9: First of all, number one of my pick six, take it to the house, Deion Sanders style. One, we've had for the last 3 years a top three special teams. I think we have done it again. I think between Tressway, I think between kicking 50-yard field goals by a kicker, I think we got the best, with Coach Izzo, the best covering team in the league. One, the best special teams. Two, I know we put a lot of money in this pass rush, and it showed today. Adafi Owe is advised, is commercialed. Him and K-Sun got after the new front, got after of it. Yes, yes, yes, that's number two. Number three, AP, we left you in that kitchen cooking with grandmama, and you brought us an SS Impala to the house. That son is Styles. I'm telling you right now, he's just starting to scratch the surface. Number four, everybody talked about how bad they thought this offensive line was going to be. I thought they went into a backyard brawl, and I thought they brawled. I thought they came to play some ball. Number five. A&W Root Beer, you are as smooth as the one I get from the county fair. Yes, you are. Yes, you are. And number six of the pick six, Jedi, that's what I'm talking about. When it's time for you to make plays, you show that you can make plays. I want to see you expand that game and keep going. The faster you learn this offense, the faster you'll be able to coordinate it, manipulate it, and do what you want to it. Number six, the Jedi is back.
8: All right. Look at that. Fred Smoot's pick six. Better late than ever edition. That was on me.
9: Yeah, I was wondering, but you know,
8: a little rusty for me too.
9: I wasn't gonna call out your just you being a professional right there.
8: I know.
9: But I was like, you know, Jack kind of behind right there.
8: Yeah.
9: But maybe the early callers threw you off with the tomfoolery that they was
8: spewing. Maybe so. Yeah. And I just fumbled the Isaiah Likely. He's a Coastal Carolina kid. I don't know why I said New Jersey. But anyway, I think I've done this twice now. I put him in from New Jersey twice. He's actually from Massachusetts, and he went to Coastal. I don't know where I'm getting the Rutgers from.
9: Well, right. Because he's from Massachusetts, you automatically think Rutgers.
8: That makes a lot of sense.
9: Yeah, yeah.
8: All right, thank you for trying to cover for me. That was terrible. All
9: right, I got your back, baby.
8: Thank you.
9: Teammates fun,
8: well, he's in New Jersey now, anyway. He's
9: man,
8: a giant
9: the question
8: now.
9: Is, Jack, if I got burnt,
8: yes,
9: like Sandra Steele did today,
8: yeah,
9: and I came to the bench and sit down, would you sit beside me while the camera's standing there?
8: Oh yeah, while the camera's on, sure. I'd be the guy, you know, like put, you know, handing you the water or the towel and put
9: all
8: my
9: right,
8: hand on your
9: right.
8: shoulder, you know, looking like a good teammate.
9: Because
8: and then
9: know,
8: meanwhile cussing you out in film the next day.
9: But you know, most players are cowards. They don't come around you.
8: That's funny.
9: Yeah, they don't come around you. The camera be on you, it just be you by yourself with your head down.
8: That's fantastic.
9: It hurts, right, man.
8: It does. All right, let's hear. We'll hear from Dan Quinn on the other side, his conversation with Bram and London, and we'll get to the Cowboys as well on the other side. They got some issues right now in New Jersey with these Giants, 21-7 that game, about 6:18 to go in the third. It's Official Command Center postgame huddle. Fred Smoot, Scott Jackson, you're listening to the Washington Commanders Radio Network.
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7: All right, coming down the home stretch here after the Commanders 24-22 loss to the Eagles in Week 1, we'll have the Cowboys on the road in Week 2. Dan Quinn in the locker room after the game with London and Bram. Coming at you right here, the coach, his initial thoughts after a close but not quite strong enough finish.
8: Here with head coach Dan Quinn. So, very competitive game today with the Eagles. And I'll tell you, there was just a couple of moments. Had they gone a different way, it might have been a very different look on that scoreboard.
9: Yeah, and it stings badly, you know, like the, you know, division game and, you know, having your moments to go. And so I love our fight. I love our competitive nature. I love how connected they are. But the miscues, we got to get rid of them, man. Like in the game is so close, and the wins and losses are small margins, man. We got to be able to nail those. We're definitely capable of doing that. So I'm looking forward to seeing us, you know, apply those lessons.
10: The defense had a lot of really good moments in the ballgame, but then there were some opportunities where they gave up the big explosive play. What will you attribute that to as far as the explosive play that the Eagles offense were able to get?
9: Yeah, you're right. Plus, you got to keep the explosives off the tape, man. And when it was a touchdown, I felt like looked like they false started, we stopped, and like finish out. You know that, make no matter what. And then, like, you know, allowing quarterback to scramble for a long one, that's a hard one also. So we'll look at them for sure, but it just has to be, you know, like every moment. Their speed. I like their effort. I like what we stand for. But those are the ones, man, like you have to apply those lessons, you know, as you get moving forward.
8: Did the referees give any explanation about the second Goddard touchdown and why there was no flag thrown?
9: No, I asked, and there wasn't an explanation for it. So we'll just have to look at them and see what they say.
10: From an offensive standpoint, felt like in the second half you guys did a really good job getting some things going. The passing game finally opened up.
9: Yeah.
10: And I thought it came off of the ability to run the ball in the second half and really got the passing game
9: going.
10: Yeah,
9: I think so too, London. Like, and sometimes it's the zones. You got to stick to them and stick to them. And so I thought Bill got going on some, and that was nice to see, which allowed some of the play passes to get going from there. It was nice to see Jaden making some plays with his feet, when to maneuver, when to get down, and also when to throw it away. And I thought, man, that was something I was looking to see from him. And so I thought, man, it's good to have him back. And for him also to apply those lessons from 25 that we wanted to see. So he's such a playmaker that made his plays when to get down. This one's not there. Throw it away. So I thought he showed, you know, excellent progress, especially down the red zone.
8: Two rookie debuts. I want to ask you about Antonio Williams, who really became a great target for Jaden in the second half. Sonny Styles, who had a moment, I think, we're all going to remember in his debut.
9: Well, he knows the history of this one.
10: Yes.
9: And it's not surprising to those of us that have been around him, but I was excited.

0: excited to see him make his moments and a sack and a TFL, you know, that were like hard plays. And Saquon's as tough as it gets, you know, like in terms of tackling, his ability to spin and jump and explode. And that's why he's one of the best, you know, in our, not just in our division, but in the league. So it was good to see that, man. The moment was right for him, and I was glad to see that. And then Antonio, like I said, that was one down in the red zone for him, you know, keeping it there and going. Big third down conversion.
1: Catch.
0: Yes,
1: oh,
0: like,
1: great.
0: Those are so hard when they're down below your knees. And that's Jaden putting it, you know, in a space that's, you know, he's going to take care of the ball with the throw as well. And it was something in the red zone to work. These guys play good defense, and so we knew down the red zone that's part of what they do best, and it was going to be difficult.
2: You knew the schedule was going to be hard. You have another road game next week, another division opponent at Dallas. What's important this week as you get ready for the Cowboys?
0: I think the biggest thing, Bram, let's make sure we apply the lessons. You know, we get back to it. We find it. What do we want to work on? How do we go from there? Because the conditioning of the team, the fight of the team, all those parts are right. I certainly want us to tackle better. I thought today we could have taken the extra step. Now, some of that's Saquon and making us miss, but also us, you know, taking the extra step and finishing off. But as we're going into week two, I'd like to see some of these miscues come off our tape.
2: Look forward to seeing you in Dallas next week. Thank you.
0: All right. Thanks, guys.
3: All right, Dan Quinn, talking about applying lessons. What do you think the biggest lesson for you and this team is today, Fred?
4: I think it was finish. You know what I'm saying? Like, finish. Like, you work hard to execute, to get to a point where you can win the game. And they always say it always comes down to one or two plays to a game. We weren't efficient in that one play that we need to. And it was going to only give us another chance to play now. It wasn't going to win us the game.
3: Yeah.
4: It was going to give us another chance to play. But execution and finishing is everything. And that's what I'm sure he'll say. Because he probably already went into the game like, hey, our offense probably going to start a little slow. I said it before they on the pregame show. Like, I was like, this is going to probably be a defensive slow. I mean, show up. They're going to do a showdown. So it's going to be which defense makes the first mistake. And we did.
3: All right, let's get to the Cowboys on the other side before we call it a night. Commanders lose to the Eagles 24-22 in week one. 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
11: Better post-game huddle, final segment before we say goodnight. Commanders lose to the Eagles in week one, 24-22. Cowboys ahead, who trail right now at MetLife Stadium to the Giants, 21-24, late third quarter of play there. All right, Fred Smoot, keys to a win against the Cowboys.
12: All right, this is going to be our second game on the road. You, on one thing on the road you had to learn quickly is the faster that you score and stop them from scoring, you could take the crowd out the game like we did in Philly. For the first half, we had that Philly crowd out of that game. You do not want Dallas crowd to get to going. Second, we cannot give up the big play. Make them earn everything. You cannot give up the big play. And we know one thing about Dak. If he starts to turn the ball over, he might continue to turn the ball over.
11: Yeah, I mean, they are a quick strike offense with Lamb, Pickens, you know, Williams is a good running back. They got a lot of talent. Giants have certainly put some tape out there tonight to give Durante Jones and the Commanders defense something to look at, that's for sure. They've given him a tough time here to this point.
12: Well, the thing that they did last year with Javonte Williams was ran the ball.
11: Yeah.
12: And that extended drives and allowed Dak to get his 40 attempts in throwing the ball and leading the league in yards. And that's what happened last year. And the thing about it is, can you make them one-dimensional? I think that's what the Durante Coach Jones going to try to do, is make them one-dimensional.
11: All right. Thanks to everybody who tuned in tonight. Tough finish for the Commanders. Exciting first game, but did not get it done. 24-22 loss to the Eagles. Thanks to our executive producer, Chris Johnson. Nick Lianos back in the Rockville studios with Ian Weinstone, AB, and Brian Rivera for all their help tonight. All right, for Fred Smoot, Scott Jackson, we will talk with you after the Cowboys game next week. Hopefully a victorious conversation next week to start this season 1-1, not only on the season, but in the NFC East. All right, for Fred Smoot, Scott Jackson, thanks for listening tonight. Commanders fall to the Eagles 24-22. We'll be back with you next week. 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

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Jonathan Clark with you. And from the album that launched their comeback, the album Pump and the song Janie's Got a Gun. It's Aerosmith here on Big 100.

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0: There they are, Nickelback, here on DC's Classic Rock, Big 100. And in this age of AI, it seems that's all we're talking about these days. I thought you would enjoy this story. German designer Simon Weckert has created a very loud Hawaiian-style shirt that is meant to confuse AI-powered surveillance cameras. The shirt uses bright pink, orange, and green shapes that break up the outline of the wearer's body, making it harder for some computer systems to recognize a person. Weckert says AI does not truly understand what a human looks like, but instead looks for patterns learned from millions of images, you know, that it scrubbed from the internet. He even used AI while creating the shirt, testing different designs until the camera had trouble spotting him. Weckert has also used technology in past art projects aimed at showing weaknesses in digital systems. And yes, this will be the next James Bond movie for sure.
1: Help your kid excel in math and love it at brilliant.org.
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0: Green Day here on DC's Classic Rock, Big 100. You know these flock cameras? Those are the ones that read your license plate. They send you a ticket in the mail. Well, a 20-year-old Phoenix man is facing a felony criminal charge, criminal damage charge, actually, after police say he destroyed a photo radar camera after it captured him speeding in a school zone. The investigators say the man was caught speeding, triggering the camera. Police say he then pulled over, knocked the camera down, smashed it repeatedly with a rock, and drove away. Authorities say he later returned with a truck and tried to drag the camera down the street using a strap, causing even more damage. And unfortunately for him, the incident was recorded by the camera itself. Police arrested the guy a week later, and officials estimate the damage at more than $47,000.
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0: It's Highway to Hell from AC/DC here on Big 100, DC's classic rock. I'm Jonathan Clark. Thanks for hanging with me tonight. You know, we almost tied up that game against the Eagles earlier this evening. 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
18: Hey, and welcome to the podcast. I'm Josh, and there's Chuck, and Jerry's missing. We don't know where she is. It's possible.
19: Oh, no.
18: The Russians have her. At the very least, it's quite possible the Russians have misled her in some way or another, and maybe they tricked her into leaving when it was time to record.
19: You cheeky boy. Don't worry, everybody. Jerry's just really on vacation, but that was a very clever setup to this episode on... essentially on Russian propaganda and how, you know, I think we all knew that like their propaganda machine was big back in the Cold War and stuff, obviously, but it's a really big problem now and has been for a while ever since the advent of the internet and especially social media.
18: Yeah, because those two things are wide open, set up for people to distribute misinformation, deliberate misinformation. The Russians are far from the only ones that do it. They're just really, really good at it. And they've been doing it for a long time. I would guess they were probably the first country to really start doing this on like a wide scale. But I mean, as far back, I think, as 2010 or at least the 2000. Yeah, but like the 2010s, at least 2013 at the absolute latest, the Internet Research Agency was the first kind of famous one that surfaced. And the whole premise back then and now is to basically game social media and use whatever you can, whatever like weaknesses it has in like the entire structure of it to confuse people, to sow discord and disinformation and chaos and questioning what reality is, getting the media to start using words like post-truth and stuff like that. That kind of stuff, it might not have a specific aim where it's like we want to, say, get Trump elected. That was part of this too. Like that was a Russian aim as well. Or we want to stir America up over the border crisis. Just creating a climate where people question what's real or what's true, that in and of itself is a huge triumph for these Russian operations that have been going on for more than a decade.
19: Yeah, I think that was one of the things that chilled me most, was it wasn't like we really need to get people to believe this one thing
18: right
19: about Ukraine, let's say. It's more like, no, let's just sow chaos and confusion to where you doubt what you're reading and you don't know what the truth is anymore. And that's just like, that feels even scarier, you know?
18: It does, because ultimately, eventually, most people would be like, it's not worth trying to get to the bottom of this, you know? I'm just going to stop. I'm just not going to pay attention anymore. I'm just not going to care.
19: You know? Or I'll just share something because, like, I read it.
18: Yes, exactly. Sometimes on Reddit.
19: Yeah, good point. All right, so maybe we should jump back a little bit and talk about the IRA, not the Irish Republican Army, but the Internet Research Agency, mm-hmm. Or the Russian Troll Farm, as you might know it better as. That was founded in 2013 by a guy that was a former criminal, eventually a successful entrepreneur, and kind of higher up oligarch in Russia and confidant of Vladimir Putin. And he also founded, confidant for a while, because he also founded the Wagner Group, which you may have read about in the news, the Russian mercenary organization that would eventually try and overthrow Putin.
18: Yes. Do you watch The Agency on Prime?
19: No, I don't.
18: It is magnificent.
19: Yeah.
18: It's one of the best spy shows of recent times.
19: Ooh, I love a spy show.
18: You guys liked Black Doves, right?
19: Yep.
18: This is at least on that caliber, if not higher. Michael Fassbender's in it, Richard Gere, Jeffrey Wright, a bunch of other very talented people. But it's all like spycraft stuff, and it's really worth it. They just released their second season, and I've got 3 episodes left. I started 2 days ago, and both seasons are well worth watching.
19: Okay. I did not watch Black Doves, actually. I thought you were talking about the, what's the Gary Oldman show? Wild Horses? Something Horses?
18: I don't know. I know the one you're talking about. You watched that?
19: Yeah, I watched that one.
18: Is that good?
19: Yeah, it's really good. I mean, Gary Oldman's fantastic. Slow Horses.
18: I swear you watched Black Doves because Emily said she liked it. The one with...
19: She may have watched it.
18: Bend It Like Beckham?
19: Yeah, Keira Knightley. I didn't see it. Emily may have watched that without me, though, because she loves that stuff. Buddy.
18: Okay, just watch them. Watch them both, but definitely watch The Agency. It's much more likely to be in your wheelhouse if either one of them are going to be.
19: All right.
18: Okay.
19: So back to the show.
18: Oh, I know why I brought that up. They battle essentially the Wagner Group, but it's called Valhalla in The Agency.
19: Okay. I got you.
18: Oh, sorry about that.
19: That's okay. Everyone loves a good recommendation from either one of us, I think.
18: Yeah, I want to be clear here. This was not brought to you by Prime. We're not trying to manipulate you or propagandize you or market to you. This is just, I watch it on Prime, and it's on
19: Prime,
18: and it's so good that I just took that time to share that with everybody. That's all. Exactly what it seemed like on face value. And do you know why I have to say that, Chuck?
19: Oh, I don't know, Josh.
18: Because of stuff like this operation that we're going to talk about.
19: That's right. So the IRA that I spoke of, the Internet Research Agency, that what they did, and this is like mid-2010s, they hired a ton of, young people, basically, who could speak English and who knew a lot about politics to like, hey, why don't you start a troll farm, or, you know, get on board this troll farm and just create fake stuff, create fake news stories, although I'm loath to even say those words together. Fake social media posts, YouTube videos, eventually, as you'll see, what would become like deep fakes and AI and stuff like that. But this mm-hmm. is before that.
18: Yeah.
19: And while this was going on, Sputnik and Russia Today, or RT, these are, I think legitimate, or at one point were legitimate Russian news outlets, right?
18: they were always backed by the Kremlin.
19: I
18: think that they still had journalists and stuff like that, but they were trying to get the Russian viewpoint across to Western audiences.
19: Right. So they started distributing stories around the world, basically, like we were saying, trying to get people to believe whatever they wanted to them believe at the time, like politically.
18: Right. And the 2016 United States election was a real big kind of debut. They've been kind of at it already. But the 2016 election, they really showed just how much they could monkey with stuff, or at least the potential of them monkeying with stuff. And this is where that the allegations of Trump colluding with the Russians, this is what they were talking about. Unproven, by the way, to Rachel Maddow's great dismay.
19: Right.
18: Pizzagate. They didn't necessarily come up with these things, but they were able to amplify them.
19: Yeah.
18: And get people talking about them and make people questioning what was what, you know, were the Democrats like really keeping child sex slaves in the basement of Comet Pizza in D.C.?
19: Yeah, exactly. So once this starts coming out and the United States and, you know, all over North America and Europe started realizing what was going on in February 2022, after the Russian invasion of Ukraine, there started to be a little bit of action taken. The EU banned Russian state media, including Sputnik and RT. Other companies, Google News, dropped them from aggregation service. I think Google, Microsoft, and Apple all started like pulling their apps. So that sort of started happening. And then in 23 was when that failed uprising against Putin by the Wagner Group happened. And the long and short of it is, after all this, the IRA finally disbanded, but this work continued among other groups.
18: Yeah. This is a good example of the whack-a-mole that the West is playing. The Russian internet disinformation operations have the West on our heels. Clearly, there's basically no one who knows what they're talking about with this stuff who would disagree with that. The West still has not figured out how to do it, aside from piecemeal responses like taking Russia Times app off of the Apple market, off of the Apple App Store, you know, like. That's the kind of response we have to this still. And this has been going on for more than a decade. And one of the reasons why it's so hard to do anything about it is because they use what the RAND Corporation researchers, Christopher Paula and Miriam Matthews, call a fire hose of falsehood. Mm-hmm. Just put everything out there. It's not the quality, it's the quantity that they focus on.
19: Yeah, for sure. After Crimea was annexed in 2014, and then obviously after the invasion of Ukraine in February of 2022, they really ramped up a lot of messaging to try and get, sentiment sometimes on their side, but a lot more times like just against Ukraine and what was going on. Mm-hmm. And this eventually would become known as doppelganger. But to be clear, doppelganger isn't like, it wasn't Operation Doppelganger, or there's not an organization called Doppelganger.
18: Right.
19: It's more of just sort of, I think the media sort of misread that and labeled it that, but it's really just sort of this method of doing what they're doing and how they're doing it.
18: Yeah. To be specific, it's a way of cloning dummy websites that look like actual legitimate websites. Some of the ones that they targeted were Le Monde in France, their website, Washington Post in the U.S., The Guardian in the U.K., and they would essentially just take, they would have their bots start sending links or putting links all over the internet to basically share, right? Hey, look at this crazy article, right? The Washington Post actually reported this, so it seems like it would be legitimate. And you would click that, and it would take you to a different series of domains that got smaller and smaller to where if you were in the area they were targeting, say you were in the United States and you had clicked, you know, this thing to find out about whatever this fake Washington Post thing was saying, it would take you to this fake website like WashingtonPost.pm, different enough that like you probably wouldn't notice, but it's a different domain name. And the way that they were able to get away with this was through shell companies and using shady kind of hosting services around the world. And that was doppelganger, that technique that they used for getting this stuff out. there is no operation like this, these using bots or creating like fake accounts on Facebook or whatever. That wasn't doppelganger. That is constant. It's so constant and so embedded that there's no name for that. Yeah. Doppelganger was just the technique of the way that they use the infrastructure of the internet to deliver misinformation for this short period of time.
19: Yeah, sort of one of the main companies, and we're not going to go through all of these because it's a little mind-numbing, but there's one called the Social Design Agency, which is a PR firm that started up in 2022, founded by a political consultant who had, you know, that was their business. So, you know, they know exactly how to do it.
18: Right.
19: And the Russian government all of a sudden was like, wait a minute, we would love to hire you to do like all this stuff. It's literally, as of, I think, a couple of years ago, run by the Kremlin and directed by the Putin administration. So they're kind of in the middle of most of this doppelganger activity.
18: Yes.
19: And, you know, like you said, when you go to one of these websites, when you click on the link, if you're not paying attention to the dot whatever and you realize it's not, you know, WashingtonPost.com, it looks like it. It smells like it. It acts like it for the most part.
18: Mm-hmm.
19: So it's really easy to fool people.
18: It is. I mean, if you really look closely and you look with a skeptical eye, you'll turn up some stuff. I saw one example is that the U.S. must not become the world's gendarme, which is police in French. Like the Washington Post would not use a phrase like that, right?
19: Yeah, but you have to know that. Like, I think they count on just fire hosing it such where they're like, well, who cares if most people don't? If we just get this percentage of people, that's great.
18: Well, yes. And even more than that, I feel like going to the trouble of actually creating the article on the fake website is almost superfluous because so many people on the internet just share that share. Like that headline, gotcha. Now I think that this is going on. I'm not even bothering to click into this to read the actual article. All I need is the headline because it got me juiced up.
19: Yeah, for sure. And of course, they're amplifying this through the bot farms. Russian social media bots will post links. And then there are more bots that retweet these links. I think I mentioned on the show, I saw a picture of a bot farm one not too long ago. There was a big expose.
18: Were they all chewing grass?
19: No, man, it was terrifying. It was like a dude sitting at a desk on a computer and there were 1,000 cell phones connected, hardwired to the computer. And then there were dozens and dozens of these guys with hundreds and hundreds of smartphones connected on a big wall. So when you see how it actually works, like literally connecting to phones to send this stuff out and amplify it, it's just, it feels really dystopian and like scary.
18: Yeah, I feel like it's becoming clear that we're going to have to abandon the internet and come up with a new one because this one got cooked.
19: Agreed. Should we take a break?
18: Mm-hmm.
19: All right. Well, we're going to ruminate that, and I hope we can even come back after we ruminate, but we'll be right back, I hope.

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1: 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He darts out of the shattered front doors, hops on the moped, and off he goes.
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4: All right. So I mentioned after the invasion of Ukraine in February 2022, that's when things really ramped up again. A lot of these ideas were really pretty clever. There was a one group that launched sort of like a Snopes-like site, but a fake one.
5: I know.
4: Called War on Fakes. And it was designed to discredit Ukraine and support Russia, obviously. And then another one called RRN, Reliable Recent News, which replaced reliable Russian news. So on one side, you've got something that says like, hey, this is reliable news, so this is real. Mm-hmm. On the other side, it's like, hey, we root out the fake stuff, but it's fake. So it's almost like, you know, it's not almost like, they've got all their bases covered.
5: Yeah. I mean, if you pay too close attention to this, you'll start bleeding out of your ear, guaranteed.
4: Yeah.
5: Doppelganger got its name from the EU's disinformation lab. One of the disheartening things to me, Chuck, was figuring out that the people who are tracking this stuff, there's not a government agency involved anywhere. These are all like independent NGOs that are dedicated to tracking disinformation.
4: Yeah, it's interesting.
5: Journalists, like, these are the people doing the actual work. And then 7 years later, the government's like, oh, we're going to have our Department of Justice do something about this.
4: Right.
5: So that's where Doppelganger got its name from. I think it suggests that these are, or it points out that like the cloned sites, they're like doppelgangers of the real thing.
4: Yeah, exactly.
5: But that war on Ukraine, after the invasion of Ukraine, they really ramped up the misinformation flood that was coming. Like they targeted in 2024, and I think 2023. Their main targets were France, Germany, the U.S., the U.K., and Ukraine. And essentially what they were trying to do was to make the people, the public in each of those countries lose support or turn on the idea of supporting Ukraine so that Russia could get them out of the Ukraine business and Russia could just get back to trying to take over Ukraine as best it could.
4: Yeah, and they did it in a lot of ways. Obviously, some ways were just fake articles about like, you know, stuff that Ukraine does, or maybe a fake article about whitewashes a Russian atrocity like the Bucha massacre, like that never happened.
5: Right.
4: But cleverly, they're also going like through celebrities and like faking that, you know, Taylor, like a real influential celebrity like Taylor Swift or Kim Kardashian, like fake messages where they're supporting or they're criticizing America and Europe for supporting Ukraine. Mm-hmm. Or didn't you find something about Oprah?
5: Yeah. Do you want to read that quote?
4: Go ahead.
5: Oprah says, supporting Ukrainians is unacceptable. Their actions destroy lives and societies.
4: Yeah. So, you know, especially if you're some like young person who supports Taylor Swift or Kim Kardashian, you're probably, you know, not even aware that this kind of stuff even goes on. All you're thinking is like, well, Taylor Swift said Ukraine deserves what's coming. So that's right. Probably true.
5: That's exactly right. That's exactly what they're trying to do.
4: Or maybe not deserves what's coming, but like America, this is what a big sort of angle for them is America first. Like we shouldn't get involved in this. Let Ukraine handle it themselves.
5: Right. And so that is, you just hit the nail on the head as far as why Republicans typically get targeted with this stuff. It's not because the Trump administration is colluding with the Russians. It's because the message that the Trump administration and MAGA in general and Republicans by extension are basically basing their platform on is, like you said, America first. Focus on domestic issues. Get ourselves out of foreign affairs.
4: Yeah.
5: And that goes lockstep with what Putin wants. It's like, yes, America, go mess with your own stuff. And by pointing out and creating turmoil about all the things that are going on in America at any given time, it makes it seem even that more urgent to just stop giving money to Ukraine when we've got all of these middle class white people who need that money too, and like tax breaks and stuff like that. That kind of messaging that's not necessarily wrong, but is making it seem like the American public sentiment is behind that. That's the part that's wrong. They're manipulating that to kind of try to get the public to swing that way, all because they just want to be able to invade Ukraine more easily.
4: Yeah, they had one project called the Good Old USA Project, which one of the SDA founders had come up with some other people. And it targeted voters in six swing states during the last election in 2024 about just that. Like, let's not help Ukraine. Like, why are we doing that when we have problems here? And they also spent about $10 million encouraging right-wing influencers to get on board with pro-Russia opinions. So that's why if you've ever been on like the comment section of any social media site about anything political mm-hmm. like this, first of all, we would both encourage you to stop doing that because yeah. it's just not good for your mental health and yeah. well-being. But if you do and you see people saying like, oh, yeah, thanks, comrade, or whatever, Russian bot, like that's what they're talking about here.
5: Yeah. And to be fair, those right wing influencers, the YouTubers that were hired to disseminate Russian propaganda, were not aware that that's what they were doing. They were hired by a front company called Tenet Media.
4: Yeah.
5: And they hired like six hardcore right wing YouTubers and just basically said, hey, let's talk about this kind of thing. But they were not aware that they were being paid by the Kremlin. They didn't know that. And then once that was exposed, that company dissolved and those people, I guess, had to eat some crow, I would guess.
4: Yeah, for sure. Another thing, if you ever heard, you know, George Soros is paying those protesters by the hour, like paid protesters.
5: Yeah.
4: That comes from a fake Washington Post article. Like, you know, from one of these like completely fake cloned websites. That's where that comes from. It was right after Israel invaded Gaza in spring of 2024. And that there, you know, all the protests were going on. And there was a fake Washington Post article that came out about the Soros Foundation and Rockefeller, like paying people $30 an hour to go protest.
5: Yeah. Well, the one I remember was that the Ukrainian government was actually like Nazis.
4: Oh, yeah, yeah.
5: And really what Russia's doing is liberating the Ukrainian people. I remember that yeah. one for sure. That definitely came from this doppelganger era.
4: Yeah, one of the weirder ones was Princess Kate when she sort of disappeared from the public eye.
5: Yeah.
4: And, you know, this is before she revealed it was because of a cancer diagnosis. But they jumped on that and sort of hijacked that with all sorts of weird conspiracy theories. And again, I think that was one just to create tension and chaos in the UK.
5: Yes. I don't remember where I found this, but I saw that their involvement in conspiracy theories is topic agnostic. They don't care yeah. about the subject. Whatever it is that will push people's buttons, that yep. will get emotional responses and get people worked up, they will get in there and amplify it if they didn't make it up themselves in the first place.
4: Man,
5: scary. They also apparently, according to, I think, the Good Old USA Project, that there was a whole group at the Social Design Agency who, again, like you said, seem to be the ones behind this. If all of a sudden you start to hear negative chatter about stuff you should know, I'm going to go ahead and say it was probably them after this episode comes out.
4: I was a little worried about that. I am.
5: Hopefully we're still under the radar enough.
4: Well, I like to think so.
5: Yeah, and if all of a sudden Chuck and I die in a fiery car crash together, it was probably the Kremlin.
4: I'm not flying anytime soon.
5: you have to. Although I don't want to say when or how. We should probably edit this part out. But there was a whole group at the Social Design Agency that was, their job was to monitor social media posts from GOP lawmakers to figure out what was on America's mind or what people were worried about or angry about. And then they would start making memes and stuff based on that and try to create, like, I guess, mess from that. Just from like one tweet or something could do it.
4: Yeah, for sure. I don't know how much you want to get into this nuts and bolts section.
5: We kind of already covered it, really.
4: Yeah, it gets sort of in the weeds, but like you sort of mentioned earlier, we just want to be clear. It's like they'll use disposable domains that are owned by other companies. They will use virtual offices and set up shell companies. They'll work with, you know, in places like sometimes at the far reaches of the earth. Well, they'll set up like some company in Malaysia where, you know, it goes to another shell company in Lithuania. And it's just, you know, it's also obfuscated. And that's the whole point, you know, that you don't know. It's hard to even trace back to any origin.
5: Right. And it's just very decentralized. And then the companies, these shell companies are just legitimate enough to provide cover for the shady hosting companies to say like, well, they're legal. It's a UK company. So, you know, we don't have any obligation to check what they're doing, right? And then as it gets closer and closer to the actual fake website, the companies just get shadier and shadier. To hear more of this episode or any of the other 1,200-ish Stuff You Should Know episodes, head on over to the iHeartRadio app or wherever you listen to podcasts.
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7: 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They tried a tight end pass down the middle of the field, and the Eagles did not fall for it.
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DC's Classic Rock. It's Big 100. It's technically Monday whenever I take over. You can hang on to the weekend as long as you need to. Billy Idol was just in Cleveland. His tour's still going on.

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0: Big 100. It's Stacy and here's to fall, where, you know, you can jump in the leaves, but all I can think about are the bugs inside of the big old pot. No way. Here's to buggy genocide, though. With fall brings falling temperatures and the first frost, which will kill all the bugs. And here's to buggy genocide.
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1: Thanks for hanging out. It's Stacy with you, and heading closer to fall, and Practical Magic 2 is in theaters. Pumpkin Spice Lattes are out. It's all well with the world. Sandra Bullock and Nicole Kidman in this new one, of course. And also in theaters, Owen Wilson starring in The Runner, and Andrew Garfield starring in The Uprising, which is like a period piece. But also doing really well is Onslaught. That's that A24 genetically engineered soldiers type movie, and another post-apocalyptic soldier movie, because it wouldn't be 2026 without these. It's The Dog Stars, which is doing really well.
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Big 100. It's DC's classic rock. It's Stacy, and I do hope you're having a good day today, enjoying life's little joys, like a perfect balance of creamer to coffee after you brewed a K-cup. That's hard to strike. Or someone handing you a coupon for something that you were already buying.

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1: Here's Drew Stevens. Ball will be marked right outside the beak of the Eagles logo. This is from 54. He made from 55 in the first half. Tells Trustway he's ready. Snaps good, holds down. Kick is on its way. Drew Stevens is no good. Wide.
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DC's Classic Rock. It's Big 100. It's Stacey. Creed doing their big Creed cruise, but Alter Bridge, they got a second leg of their What Lies Within tour set for November and December. Bunch of different cities in the U.S. Taking along with them Big Wreck and Tim Montana.

0: Big 100. It's Stacy, and there's a new decluttering technique called the poop roll. It's been trending. Who came up with this? I don't know. I swear I didn't. It's pretty simple, though. You ask yourself, would I keep this item if it was covered in poop? You can fill in your own punchline here. This is a do-it-yourself.
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1: Thanks for hanging out. It's Stacey with you. And if you're a Pearl Jam fan, you know this. From the album 10, the four singles were Alive, Even Flow, Jeremy, and actually Oceans. Garden, certainly not. Once wasn't even a single. Black wasn't even a single. And so here, Black is now seeing quite the resurgence, and rightly so. And it's because of the TikToks.

0: It's Big 100. It's Stacey. 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

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It's Stacey here on a station that's a very popular destination for aristocrats when it comes to intellectual discussion.

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1: Davis in the gun, White's the back, two wide receivers to the left. Here's the snap. He's looking, flips at the Bates, he's netted the two and he stopped. They tried a tight end pass down the middle of the field and the Eagles did not fall for it.
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Conan O'Brien Needs a Friend. 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

0: Big 100. Lollapalooza India 2027 has been announced. They've got Olivia Dean. They've got Cat's Eye, Fontaine's DC, St. Vincent, Stuart Copeland, Limp Bizkit. That's what we call eclectic. That's in January.
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Big 100, DC's classic rock. It's Stacey and Jack White touring a little bit later this year. I mean, he did SNL earlier in April, and always really impressive live. Jack White doing his solo stuff, of course, but he'll do White Stripes tunes. He'll do stuff from Dead Weather even, rock on tours. He'll never let you down.

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Def Leppard actually working on their newest album, calling it their most diverse album to date. I guess they're aiming at an early 2027 release.

0: It's Big 100. Thanks for hanging out. It's Stacy with you. Saturday Night Live season 52 starts up September 26th. Yeah, Jalen Brunson going to be hosting, and Cat's Eye is the musical guest for that first week. October 3rd, Dakota Johnson with Turnstile. Cool. And October 10th with Shane Gillis. He's no stranger to SNL, with Rosalia as the musical guest.
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1: Here's Drew Stevens. Ball will be marked right outside the beak of the Eagles logo. This is from 54. He made from 55 in the first half. Tells Trustway he's ready. Snaps good, holds down. Kick is on its way. Drew Stevens is no good. Wide.
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0: Big 100. Thanks for hanging out. It's Stacy with you. As for the kids, if you want to go catch a flick, Spider-Man Brand New Day. Of course, that depends on the age of the kid. Tom Holland is that Spider-Man. You got Coyote versus Acme with Will Forte and John Cena in it. And then there's Paw Patrol, the Dino movie. I don't even want to know how many Paw Patrol movies there are. But new in theaters, you got Practical Magic 2. Sandra Bullock and Nicole Kidman. Down with the witchcraft. I'm not into that one. I did watch The Devil Wears Prada 2, though. Devil Wears Prada, is that any better? So The Runner, though, that's an action flick. Owen Wilson in that one. And The Uprising, which is new. It's like a period piece starring Andrew Garfield.
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Stacey's Classic Rock. It's Stacey on a station that's a popular destination for aristocrats. That's why we try to stay on our best behavior. 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
1: Davis in the gun, White's the back, two wide receivers to the left. Here's the snap. He's looking.
2: He flips at the base. He's met at the two, and he's stopped. They tried a tight end pass down the middle of the field, and the Eagles did not fall for it.
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It's classic rock. It's Big 100. It's Stacey. I don't know about you, but I've needed South Park in these days. September 16th, new South Park. Those will be on Paramount+.

0: 100. It's Stacey, and I'm not sure what your favorite TV shows are or what time of day you watch them, but, you know, if you're watching true crime documentaries or thrillers, your mental health experts warn that some shows could leave you feeling more stressed than before you started watching. So certainly be careful of when you watch your series. That's one thing I ask is, you know, when people recommend a new series, like, will I be able to go to bed afterwards?
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Big 100, DC's classic rock. It's Stacy, and yeah, these national days are real stupid. Today, though, September 14th, National Coloring Day. Nothing settles a four-year-old down better than when her mom sits down and colors with her. And I'm like, I can get down with this. This is relaxing.

DC's classic rock, Big 100. And just like that, Scorpions had to postpone a lot of their 2026 dates, three of which were in Mexico and that eight-date Las Vegas residency that even I was looking forward to when I wasn't going. So these shows could have been held August, September of 2027.

0: Okay. Yes, more Americans report shoplifting as inflation climbs. Sure, blame inflation. I get it. Everything is expensive. But 30% of Americans admitted to shoplifting this year, up from 24% 2 years ago. Common places are Walmart, Family Dollar. I'm not giving you ideas, but geez, oh man. I mean, it's not an inflation issue. It's an issue of the heart. You'll never find me there. I have way too many convictions. I don't even have the audacity to take more plastic bags than I need.
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Linkin Park's documentary movie, if you will, Unshatter. 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Unshatter movie. 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It'll yield all the theaters you can catch it in. Two dates only, September 30th and October 3rd.

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1: Here's Drew Stevens. Ball will be marked right outside the beak of the Eagles logo. This is from 54. He made from 55 in the first half. Tells Tressway he's ready. Snaps good, holds down. Kick is on its way. Drew Stevens is no good. Wide.
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0: Big 100, DC's classic rock. Thanks for hanging out. That's Stacey with you. So if you're going to go see a movie, a bunch in theaters. Practical Magic 2. Sandra Bullock and Nicole Kidman back together after how many years? Runner, that's an action flick. Owen Wilson in that one. And Andrew Garfield starring in The Uprising, which is, I guess, the story that inspired the legend of Robin Hood. It takes place in the old times. And a bunch of others. Onslaught, The Dog Stars, Spider-Man Brand New Day, still crushing it if you want to go catch a flick.
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0: It's Big 100. Thanks for hanging out. It's Stacy with you. And, well, yes, things that are surprisingly still affordable in 2026. Arizona iced teas, Costco hot dogs, potatoes. Not sweet potatoes, though. And sweet potatoes are better for you. And as I always say whenever I pick up bananas and scan them myself at the self-checkout, God bless bananas. They're the cheapest you can eat.
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1: Davis in the gun, White's the back, two wide receivers to the left. 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They tried a tight end pass down the middle of the field, and the Eagles did not fall for it.
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0: Big 100, D.C.'s classic rock and home of the Washington Commanders. Good Monday morning. It's Big Rig. Well, you know, I'd like to have a victory Monday today. We're not going to get that. However, I do believe that what we saw yesterday was a Commanders team that didn't get exposed. They exposed themselves. I mean, they showed they can hang with Philly, but they made a lot of little mistakes. Too many to beat a good football team. Two missed scoring opportunities. The Stephon Diggs celebration penalty. Some busted coverage, and then we could not convert the 2 points at the end of the game. But again, to be where we are at the first game of the season, because remember, we didn't get to see the starters at all in preseason. So to be this far ahead with a new offensive coordinator, a new defensive coordinator, and look at the outcome here. This was good. This is reason to be excited because you clean up all this little stuff, and you're good. Jaden starts a little faster. Like, I'd like to see that second half Jaden in the first half. I mean, that would be, you know, but again, he hasn't played. You got to find a rhythm. So to me, that was a little bit too much to ask coming out in this first season game. And here's why. Look at how much time he missed last season. The incessant injuries and everything else. So to me, everything I saw yesterday, even though it was not a win, was a damn good start for this Washington Commanders team. We're going to chat with Santana Moss this morning. He's going to join me at 8:25, kind of break it down and give us how he saw it. Excited to hear his thoughts on this. Plus, what the dumb of the day, which comes to us from the UK, where it's probably top five dumbest stories of the year so far, and it will leave you laughing, I promise you. 6:40 and 8:40 for that. We're opening up the ticket window. Lots to get to this morning here on Big 100.
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16: 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Be there.

Oh, yeah. I have some really cool news for you in a mere two songs. If you like money, the free variety, you're really going to like this. And you're going to want to do something. Set yourself a reminder. I'll tell you what it is in two songs at Big 100.

0: Big 100, Big Rig. Good morning. It's DC's Classic Rock and your home of the Washington Commanders. Coming up this morning at 8:25, Santana Moss is going to join me to break down the Commanders' performance yesterday, which, for me, even though a little costly mistakes, little ones, easily clean up, right? I mean, this is game one. And you think about how little these guys got to play together at all in the preseason. Hardly any reps. Yeah, there was 500 practice reps, but again, it's not a game. So I'm feeling pretty damn good about where it goes from here. Very excited, and a couple of big games still ahead of us. So 8:25, he joins us. I did want to give you some good news. 3 weeks from today, that's Monday, October the 5th. I know, right? October. We start the cash. Yeah. So if you're ready for those 9 chances a day to win $1,000, set this in your reminders. Do whatever you got to do. But that cash returns Monday, October 5th, 9:10 with me, all the way through the weekday with Lisa Berrigan, right through Struber's 5 o'clock hour on Big 100.
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0: Big 100, big rig. Started off the day today, again, right around 70, but we've got a front that's been moving through. Tomorrow, we wake up in the 50s. Most of us here in the DMV, and a high tomorrow only of 82. Now, today, we get up to only 81, but the front's got to make it through, usher in that cooler air. Kind of surprising. We are one of the few spots that is getting some relief. You don't have to go far west of here, and the heat is still on. What the dumb of the day today? Oh, it's a good one. Straight out of the UK. Anthony Hall was arrested the end of last week after driving 150 miles when police pulled him over because they thought he was distracted driving or sleepy. It was 2 o'clock in the morning when they found a half empty bottle of wine in the car and then realized upon further questioning, he was blind. You heard that right. Driving 150 miles while drunk and blind. He was taken into custody. He said he and his partner had been drinking a lot. And then when his partner passed out, he grabbed the other half bottle of wine, got behind the wheel, said that he could see a couple of red lights in front of him most of the way, which is what guided him. I mean, think about that for a minute. 150 miles, drunk and blind, and still a better driver than you and I put together.
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He's an actor. He's a comedian. He is probably half the voices on The Simpsons. He is Hank Azaria. Did you realize Hank has a band? Hank Azaria and the Easy Street Band. And did you realize they are coming in December? They're playing the Atlantis. I got you covered with tickets. 710 at Big 100.

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1: Here's Drew Stephens. Ball will be marked right outside the beak of the Eagles logo. This is from 54. He made from 55 in the first half. Tells Trustway he's ready. Snap's good, holds down. Kick is on its way. Drew Stephens is no good. Wide.
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0: Big sports update coming, 7:25. Not only a quick recap of the Commanders, but also a couple of the Mystics are coming home champions. Yeah, and so much more, including what a turnaround for the Nationals. So hold on for that. Hank Azaria, comedian, actor, major voice talent. He's so many voices on The Simpsons. He's just a funny, funny guy. He and his Easy Street Band are coming to the Atlantis on December 1st. Would you like to be there? Right at the holiday season start, you know, before just weeks away from Christmas, you're going to need a laugh. Come on. Be my 10th in right now. I've got a pair of tickets for you. 800-493-1003. Good luck.
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Quick recap of the Commanders. The Nationals, Hella Weekend, and so much more here. 6 minutes away at Big 100.

0: Big 100, D.C.'s classic rock and home of the Washington Commanders, and some of the highlights of yesterday's games. You know, Bill in the backfield yesterday, showing the confidence, getting the wheels turning, coming off injury, and just getting it done.
1: 6 yards behind the line of scrimmage. Tigger Conquo is going to go in motion. Jaden Daniels under center, first and goal at the one, handoff Crosby Merritt. He's able to, fortunately, slid over the top of one of the Eagles. That's a touchdown! That's it, yeah. Touchdown, Washington! He was met in the backfield, but he slid over the top of one of the Eagles' defenders, crossed the goal line, and the Commanders get a score!
0: Jaden Daniels got really going in the second half, and when you were down to the nitty-gritty and the game was getting close, I mean, he had legitimately the Eagles sweating hard with that toss to Stephon Diggs.
1: 3rd and 6 at the 10. Empty again for Daniels. He's ready. Here's the snap. Eagles break 5. Daniels has to let it go. In the middle of the field. Stephon Diggs. Touchdown. Touchdown, Washington. The first touchdown for the kid who came home, Stephon Diggs.
0: And defensively, we were no slouch either. And Sonny Styles gets his first yesterday.
1: 1st and 10. Sonny Styles coming in with a big blitz. He just bowled over Saquon Barkley. And Sonny gets his first NFL sack.
2: How you like me now, says Sonny Styles. Got all that criticism during the preseason. This time he just bowls over Saquon Barkley and gets to Jalen Hurts. Sonny Styles is his name.
0: You don't need TV when you've got Big 100 and all of the action from the box. I mean, the visuals, the sounds, the excitement. How does your heart not start pumping? Are you kidding me? So again, here we go. A lot of good in yesterday's game. A lot of little stuff easily cleanupable. Okay, and now we look at the Giants, who last night definitely looked like, well, Dart has gotten better. You've got Scadaboo back there in the backfield running like nobody's business. And the receiving core looks to be coming back around again. So, you know, that's going to be a big test here before we know it. The Cowboys, but we got the Super Bowl champions coming up down the line, too. So the next few weeks are going to be big for the Commanders, but I feel pretty good coming off of what we saw yesterday. We'll find out more from Santana Moss coming up at 8:25 this morning on Big 100.
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I have some good news for you. If you could use some cash right about now, you're going to want to set a reminder on your device for this. Give me about 8:05. I will dial you right into it. It's Tom Petty First. It's Big Rig. Thank you for choosing us and sharing the word. Because the ratings that came out last week were the best I've ever had. And you guys are coming along. Look, we keep it up tempo. We don't get all weird and crazy. There's enough people dividing everything. We're just playing some great music, telling you what's going on, laughing, and enjoying big anniversaries like this. 50 years ago, this song came out. American Girls, Tom Petty.

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1: Davis in the gun, White's the back, two wide receivers to the left. 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He's looking, flips at the page, he's netted the two, and he's stopped. They tried a tight end pass down the middle of the field, and the Eagles did not call for it.
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0: Big 100, Big Rig. Good morning. It's DC's Classic Rock and your home of the Washington Commanders. Coming up this morning at 8:25, Santana Moss is going to join me to break down the Commanders' performance yesterday, which, for me, even though a little costly mistakes, little ones, easily clean up, right? I mean, this is game one. And you think about how little these guys got to play together at all in the preseason. Hardly any reps. Yeah, there was 500 practice reps, but again, it's not a game. So I'm feeling pretty damn good about where it goes from here. Very excited, and a couple of big games still ahead of us. So 8:25, he joins us. I did want to give you some good news. 3 weeks from today, that's Monday, October the 5th. I know, right? October. We start the cash. Yeah. So if you're ready for those 9 chances a day to win $1,000, set this in your reminders. Do whatever you got to do. But that cash returns Monday, October 5th, 9:10 with me all the way through the weekday with Lisa Berrigan, right through Struber's 5 o'clock hour on Big 100.
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Santana Moss, the one and only, joins me here in less than 8 minutes. We're talking a breakdown of the Commanders game yesterday. I mean, you've heard me give my synopsis. We'll find out how concerned is Santana, or is his team poised for greatness sooner than later? We find out in minutes on Big 100.

0: Big 100 DC's classic rock and home of the Washington Commanders on this Monday morning after a Commanders loss to the Eagles yesterday. But when you look at it statistically, you'd be like, wow, this definitely had to be close. Well, it was. We had control of the ball 33 minutes out of the total game. We had double the amount of first downs the Eagles did. But at the end of the day, we end up losing 24-22. But there was a lot of firsts yesterday, a lot of big things. And I'll be honest with you, even though there's a lot of doom and gloom out there this morning locally from a lot of fans, I feel really good about what we saw considering how much change took place in the offseason for this team. And I'm pretty excited for the next step. What about you, Santana?
1: Yeah, I was very encouraged, man. Anytime you can go into someone else's backyard, especially the division champ, and play them the way that we play them, you know, with, you know, the expectations that some people have, you know, we're not really liking what we had up front offensive line-wise, and just seeing us be able to run the ball, control the ball, and make play after play defensively, man. You know, we was a missed, field goal and a block extra point away from really winning that game.
0: That's it. And, I mean, we did. We had the Eagles sweating it there in the last few minutes of this game. And, you know, with Jaden kind of getting off with a bit of a slow start, Terry McLaurin not really using him until the fourth, there was a lot of – what do you think played into the slow start of the team and trying to figure things out? Do you think it's just us – trying to figure out this offense, the matchup against the Eagles, a little bit of everything?
1: Yeah, a little bit of everything. You got Jaden, man, really playing his first game in so long. You know, I mean, yeah, everybody, you know, yesterday was their first game of the season, but you got to look at what Jaden went through last year, and it was just great to see him, you know, be upright the whole game. So yeah. That could have been a part. I'm not saying it was, but then also you had a brand new offense. You have new players. You have so much going on. And then you had the Philadelphia Eagles defense. I think one of the things that people fail to realize is defense has played tremendously well against us the last few years, and especially against Jaden. They know how to, you know, show one thing and just drop back and, you know, cover up the people that probably, you know, was going to be effective, you know, for us. And that was, you know, Terry McLaurin. That's not the first time they did that to Terry. So, when you get a new offense and you got guys that you're trying to, you know, get acclimated, man, anything could be the reason. But I still feel, you know, very encouraged about what Jaden, you know, displayed as well, because I think later in the second half, he kind of realized what was going on and he started taking advantage of it.
0: I saw a stat.

0: Cowboys are who we have next. What do you see? What's that step we need to take this week to make sure that we send the Cowboys packing with a second loss?
1: Yeah, well, one of the things you want to do, just knowing for some of the guys that didn't make it out the game, you know, healthy, you want to check on those guys this week and see, you know, how many of those guys we can have to join the party. But I think you have to go up there with the same kind of mindset. I mean, the Cowboys, even though they lost, they played pretty good too, man. Yep. And when you look at what the Giants did, I wasn't surprised. I felt that way about the Giants, you know, watching them last year. Like, they was a good coach away from really being a great team. And the Giants have always been one of those teams that we had to worry about in this division. So I wasn't surprised with what I seen them do to the Cowboys. But like I always say, man, in this division, we all beat each other up. So, man, we got to come with our lunch bell and our hard hat, man. And the Cowboys not going to be an easy, play. But at the same time, you know, we're not either.
0: I love it. Santana Moss joining us every morning for the recap. Fresh off a win or a loss, it doesn't matter. It felt good yesterday, and statistically, when you look at it, it backs it up. So, Santana, thanks for taking the time with us this morning. We'll catch you next week after Dallas.
1: See you next week, bud. Take care.
0: What's the dumb of the day? A good laugh out of the UK this morning to wrap things up, and your big commercial-free hour starts just before 9 o'clock. It's all ahead in minutes here on Big 100.
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0: Big 100, big rig, started off the day today. Again, right around 70, but we've got a front that's been moving through. Tomorrow, we wake up in the 50s. Most of us here in the DMV, and a high tomorrow only of 82. Now, today, we get up to only 81, but the front's got to make it through, usher in that cooler air. Kind of surprising. We are one of the few spots that is getting some relief. You don't have to go far west to here, and the heat is still on. What the dumb of the day today? Oh, it's a good one. Straight out of the UK. Anthony Hall was arrested the end of last week after driving 150 miles when police pulled him over because they thought he was distracted driving or sleepy. It was 2 o'clock in the morning when they found a half empty bottle of wine in the car and then realized upon further questioning, he was blind. You heard that right. Driving 150 miles while drunk and blind. He was taken into custody. He said he and his partner had been drinking a lot. And then when his partner passed out, he grabbed the other half bottle of wine, got behind the wheel, said that he could see a couple of red lights in front of him most of the way, which is what guided him. I mean, think about that for a minute. 150 miles, drunk and blind, and still a better driver than you and I put together.
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We are just a little before 9 o'clock and we are inside the big commercial free hour. It's Big Rig. Thank you for starting your work day or your day or whatever it is. Maybe you've already been at it since 3 o'clock this morning, running deliveries, doing drops, ready to finish it up. I'm just happy you're here with us. Getting it good. It is the police. It's Big 100. Young

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1: Here's Drew Stevens. Ball will be marked right outside the beak of the Eagles logo. This is from 54. He made from 55 in the first half. Tells Tressway he's ready. Snaps good, holds down. Kick is on its way. Drew Stevens is no good. Wide.
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No updates on Bret Michaels other than months off the road, forced by doctors due to his ongoing health problems. We'll update you when we know more on that. Sir Paul, Big Rig, and the big commercial-free hours right here on Big 100.

Chin up, head up. You know, I know it was a loss yesterday by two, and we were that close. I'm telling you right now, I'm pretty confident some of the Eagles coaching staff needed a new pair of pants by the end of that game yesterday. Big Rig and Big

0: live from the Mercury Systems Studio, a leading technology company serving the global aerospace and defense industry. You're going to have to wait a while if you want a commercial. 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

If today has not been the best start of days, trust me, just hang out with us for a little while. You're going to feel better, man. The music just gets it done. Plus everything else we're bringing to the table. Some good news, some good vibes. Contest. The arrival of the free money 3 weeks from today, starting October the 5th. That's very good news. Am I wrong? 9 chances a day to win $1,000. Mm-hmm. That'll be great. We're going to keep reminding you. Don't you worry about that. Meantime, let's shift gears back to 82. John Mellencamp, the legendary American Fool album, Hurts So Good. It's Big 100. It's Big Rig.

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Last week, I was watching the NFL Network, and they were showing classic games, and it was a game from, I believe it was the fall of 1985. It was in San Francisco, and this band played this song. It was a new single. It just came out August 1st, right at the start of the football preseason. I'm talking Starship, because they're from the San Francisco Bay Area. It's Big 100.

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1: Daniels in the gun, White's the back, two wide receivers to the left. Here's the snap. He's looking, flips at the page, he's netted the two, and he's stopped. They tried a tight end pass down the middle of the field, and the Eagles did not fall for it.
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0: Big 100 with Boston, More Than a Feeling from that iconic debut album released 50 years ago last month. Really one of the most successful debut albums of all time. And that iconic album will be getting the vinyl reissue treatment in the spring of 2027. There's going to be some lost demos on that too.
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Santana Moss was on with Big Rig this morning talking Commanders Eagles. And tonight at 8 o'clock, it is Commanders Prime Time with Booth Review. 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

0: AC/DC on Big 100. This is Lisa Berrigan, and this day in rock history for September 14th. In 1979, Quadrophenia, the Who's rock opera-turned-film, debuted at the Toronto International Film Festival. Sting was among the stars in that film. In 1981, the Rolling Stones played a secret warm-up show in Massachusetts. Word got out on a local radio station. More than 4,000 fans showed up, hoping to squeeze into a venue built for 300. 1993 brought two big album releases, Meatloaf's Bat Outta Hell 2, featuring his first number one hit, I'd Do Anything for Love, and the Counting Crows debut album, August and Everything After, came out on this date in 93. 2012, Paul McCartney and Wings' Live and Let Die was voted the greatest James Bond theme in a BBC radio poll. And in 2018, George Harrison's guitar from the Beatles' final ever Cavern Club show sold at auction for more than £350,000. And that's some of what happened on this date in rock history for September 14th.
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0: It's Misery Monday on Big 100, presented by Chenega Mayos.
1: Here's Drew Stevens. Ball will be marked right outside the beak of the Eagles logo. This is from 54. He made from 55 in the first half. Tells Tressway he's ready. Snap's good. Hold down. Kick is on its way. Drew Stevens is no good. Wide.
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0: Dodo with Africa on Big 100. This is Lisa Berrigan. Earlier, we were talking about Boston's self-titled debut album, which is going to get the reissue treatment next year. The album turned 50 years old last month and has a lot of people thinking about the greatest debut albums of all time. Rolling Stone magazine did do a readers poll recently, and the top five greatest debut albums of all time. At number five, The Doors, their debut album. Number four, Van Halen, their self-titled debut album. Three is the Boston debut. Two, Led Zeppelin's first album that came out in 1969. And number one, greatest debut album of all time, it actually ended up being a tie between Pearl Jam 10 and Guns N' Roses' Appetite for Destruction.
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100. Bruce Springsteen is a busy guy. He has 2 full albums completed and ready for release. One is all original material, the other an album of covers, another one

0: The Rolling Stones on Big 100. This is Lisa Berrigan. If you are a dog person, this is basically your Super Bowl. Dog people gathered last week at Louisiana Downs for the annual Wiener Dog Charity Races. And yes, it is exactly as adorable as it sounds. Dachshunds took off down the track while the crowd cheered them on. The event raised a lot of money for injured shelter animals. The donations help pay for things like physical therapy and other medical treatments. And honestly, you can't lose when the entertainment is a bunch of wiener dogs running as fast as their little legs will carry them. Families had a blast. The dogs got plenty of pets, and some shelter animals are getting the care they need. It's a win-win, and that is today's Animal Tale. Ready?
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1: Davis in the gun, White's the back, two wide receivers to the left. Here's the snap. He's looking, flips at the base, he's netted the two, and he's stopped. They tried a tight end pass down the middle of the field, and the Eagles did not fall for it.
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Not only do we have exclusive interviews and insight every weekday morning with Big Rig at 8:30, like this morning, it was Santana Moss as his special guest. 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

0: Pearl Jam alive on Big 100. Eddie Vedder's oldest daughter, Olivia, launching a music career of her own this fall. Now, Olivia, you may remember, sang two songs on the Flag Day soundtrack in 2021 with her dad. And now she's 22 years old and she is ready to step out on her own. Her debut single is Show Me the Truth. That is due out October 9th.
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0: Van Morrison, Brown Eyed Girl on Big 100. This is Lisa Berrigan. You ever notice how some names just seem to belong in song titles? There's data to prove it. A new study found the most popular male name in song titles is John or Johnny. Think Johnny Be Good. The Beatles, The Ballad of John and Yoko. Taylor Swift's Dear John. For the ladies, the winner is Mary. You've got Proud Mary, The Wind Cries Mary, Mary Jane's Last Dance. But the most popular Mary song is Mary on a Cross by Ghost. And that's thanks in large part to its TikTok explosion.
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0: It's Misery Monday on Big 100, presented by Chenego Mayos.
1: Here's Drew Stevens. Ball will be marked right outside the beak of the Eagles logo. This is from 54. He made from 55 in the first half. Tells Tressway he's ready. Snap's good. Hold down. Kick is on its way. Drew Stevens is no good. Wide.
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0: Queen and David Bowie under pressure on Big 100. This is Lisa Berrigan. You know, the Queen in Budapest concert film is coming out October 7th. Regular theaters will screen it, also IMAX theaters. It's an incredible show that Queen did back in 1986 during the Magic Tour. Queen Budapest is the last filmed live performance by Queen with Freddie Mercury. I definitely want to see this one in IMAX. I also am looking to check out the Oasis movie that's out in theaters now, Don't Look Back in Anger. The reviews have been outstanding, and several of my colleagues here at Big 100 and iHeart have highly recommended that Oasis film, and they told me, gotta see it in IMAX.
1: 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It's Big Rig from Big 100 Mornings. Every morning this week, another great guest talking Commanders football ahead of Game 2 this weekend. Another key divisional matchup against the Dallas Cowboys. 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

The Commanders' home opener isn't until Sunday, September 27th. This weekend, they're in Dallas to play the Cowboys. 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

great things about Friday night ZZ Top show at the Waterside Pavilion at Calvert Marine Museum in Southern Maryland. They saved this one till the second to last song before the encore, which they came out and did four songs for the encore. I hear it was incredible. This is Sharp Dressed Man on Big 100.

0: Big 100 is DC's classic rock and your home for the Washington Commanders. This is Lisa Berrigan. Tons of new concessions being offered at Northwest Stadium at Commanders games this season. Now, the home opener is until the 27th, but among the new additions, three new Ben's Chili Bowl locations, which I love. Ben's always has tons of veggie options. They also have this great dessert place, the Peach Cobbler Factory. So if you love Southern desserts, you've got a sweet tooth like I do, they've got the syrupy peach cobbler. They've got banana and vanilla puddings that are layered. They have vanilla wafer crumbles. 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And what really drew my attention is the new cocktail menu. They have a new espresso martini. There's a ranch water with Casamigo tequila. There is a Raise Hail Refresher, which is this fruity vodka drink. So lots more options this season. Cannot wait to try some of those. Coming up next, it is over an hour of continuous music.
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1: Davis in the gun, White's the back, two wide receivers to the left. Here's the snap. He's looking, flips at the base, he's met at the two, and he stopped. They tried a tight end pass down the middle of the field, and the Eagles did not fall for it.
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4: 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Guaranteed human.

Stevie Nicks has said she'd love to see a second season of Daisy Jones and the Six. You and me both. Here's Edge of 17 on Big 100.

Tears for Fears, Everybody Wants to Rule the World on Big 100. The first line of that song, Welcome to Your Life, that's the title of the memoir that Roland Orzabal from Tears for Fears released over the summer.

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0: It's Misery Monday on Big 100, presented by Chenega Mayos.
1: Here's Drew Stevens. Ball will be marked right outside the beak of the Eagles logo. This is from 54. He made from 55 in the first half. Tells Tressway he's ready. Snaps good, holds down. Kick is on its way. Drew Stevens is no good. Wide.
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Big 100, DC's Classic Rock. Good afternoon. It's Struber. I realize the show is literally just getting started, and I want it to be over. I want the evening to pass. I want to be able to fling the windows open and go to bed, because we're going down into the mid to upper 50s tonight. Perfect.

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0: No two ways about it. Not the outcome we wanted yesterday from our Commanders. Is what it is. We move on to week two. Big 100, DC's Classic Rock, and your home of the Washington Commanders. Still, we want to see what the good and the bad is from yesterday. And you got that every Monday night with Booth Review, voice of the Commanders, Bram Weinstein, and Washington legend, London Fletcher, every Monday night for a recap of the previous game from the view that they had up there in the broadcast booth. That's on Commanders Primetime tonight at 8. And then something new for this season, that's every Monday, Wednesday, and Friday evening, is you got Command Center Overtime with Logan Paulson and Caroline Suter starting at 8:30.
1: 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It's Big Rig from Big 100 Mornings. 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

Outfield on Big 100. My wife and I were quite a ways away from there on Saturday. The station hooked us up with 10th row seats behind home plate. That doesn't happen all the time. We've had plenty of times being up in the supplemental oxygen seats, buying our own tickets for like 15 or 16 bucks. And any time in there in the park is a great time, win or lose. Of course, it's great that they swept the Angels. Hopefully, they can snag a couple more W's before going on the road for two series. They got the Phillies in town tomorrow and Wednesday. Tomorrow's $5 Tuesday. So go have a good time. The weather's going to be gorgeous, and do it on the cheap.

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11: 6:30 a.m. Your alarm goes off. You jolt awake and start thinking about fueling your gut? 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
1: Davis in the gun, White's the back, two wide receivers to the left. Here's the snap. He's looking, flips at the Bates, he's met at the two, and he's stopped. They tried a tight end pass down the middle of the field, and the Eagles did not fall for it.
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When we say big commercial free hour, it's not just because our name is Big 100. It's because it's longer than an hour. Matter of fact, we're three tunes in and we still have over an hour left to go.

Your home of the Washington Commanders, DC's Classic Rock, Big 100, doing the big commercial-free hour. No two ways about it, losing sucks, especially to the friggin' Dirty Birds. But there's good stuff that happened yesterday. There's also some stuff that needs work. Bram Weinstein and London Fletcher will zero in on both of those on Booth Review tonight on Commanders Primetime at 8.

the big commercial free hour on Big 100. Hey, it's Scroober. Late 70s Stones like that is not likely to be part of the biopic that is in the early stages of development. Jagger, if he gets his way, would like it to be on when they were blowing up, around when he was 19 or 20 years old, and just all of that excitement.

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The big commercial-free hour on Big 100. Apple announced the $2,000 foldable iPhone Duo, and already the internet is outrage furious because the side buttons are placed for right-handed people. The thing doesn't even hit stores till next month, and lefties are complaining it's awkward to open. I mean, as a guy who struggles to open a bag of chips without a major incident, I feel like this is overblown. As humans, we adapted to fire, the wheel, daylight saving time. Your thumb will figure out a hinge without a support group.

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1: Here's Drew Stevens. Ball will be marked right outside the beak of the Eagles logo. This is from 54. He made from 55 in the first half. Tells Tressway he's ready. Snaps good, holds down. Kick is on its way. Drew Stevens is no good. Wide.
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Before Bon Jovi played you your headliner for this Saturday night's live in concert, The Cars. You'll get three sets from them, as well as a set from Def Leppard, Phil Collins, and The Pretenders. Saturday night, 10 p.m. with Lisa Berrigan on DC's Classic Rock Big 100.

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0: There you have Sweet Emotion from Aerosmith on DC's Classic Rock Big 100. Hey, it's Struber. And then today, I've had some not-so-sweet emotion. I've had anxiety for whatever reason, which is not something I've had a whole lot of in the last 6 weeks, thanks to Better Living Through Chemistry. Prozac at the high dose for me is working out really well. If you've listened for a while, you know that I had a massive struggle with knee-buckling anxiety and major depression and suicidal thoughts. And I'm not telling you the Prozac is what you should take. I'm telling you that if you're on something right now and it's been a long time and it's not working, have some hope. I'm an example that you can have some hope. Because I'll tell you what, even when I made the switch, I was not all that hopeful that it would do anything. I had just given up on that there was any pill that would help me in any way, shape, or form. And no pill is going to do it for you if stay another day sounds impossible to you. For that, please call or text the Suicide and Crisis Hotline at 988.
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When it came to Mellencamp, I could say with great confidence, that's going to be an amazing show because it's going to be nothing but the hits. And with what Big Rig's getting into this week, I think I can safely say it's going to be an amazing show because it's Hank Azaria and the Easy Street Band. If you just go look at the number of voices that Hank does on Simpsons alone, I think that will warrant giving him the benefit of the doubt that December 1st at the Atlantis is going to be fun. Big Rig's got your tickets all this week at 7:10 in the morning on Big 100.

0: Football games generally fall into two categories. There's woohoo, and there's wah, wah, wah. And unfortunately, yesterday fell into the latter category. It's DC's Classic Rock, and your home of the Washington Commanders, Big 100. What went wrong? What went well? Commanders voice Bram Weinstein and Washington legend London Fletcher will tackle both of those areas tonight on Booth Review. 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

unless it's allergies that are the reason you keep the windows closed all the time and the air conditioning running, I'm going to think you're a little cuckoo if you don't open the windows tonight before you go to bed. Because we're going to get down into the mid to upper 50s. Perfect sleeping weather. Is what I have to say about fall in the DMV. 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
1: Davis in the gun, White's the back, two wide receivers to the left. Here's the snap. He's looking, flips at the Bates, he's netted the two, and he's stopped. They tried a tight end pass down the middle of the field, and the Eagles did not fall for it.
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I just saw a warning from a flight attendant about something that I had never thought of when I fly that now has me slightly nauseous, but it has completely altered my flying protocol for here ever after. I'll share it with you coming up after Prince and Queen on Big 100.

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0: If you're eating right now, this may be an earmuffs moment. Big 100, DC's classic rock. Hey, it's Struber. I've never thought about that people don't take their kids to the bathroom to change the diapers on a plane all the time. That sometimes instead they fold down that tray table and put the little poop factory right on there and change the diaper there. Thank you, flight attendant, who posted that on Instagram, for making me not want to eat for the rest of the day, but also genuine thanks for now I'll make sure that I've got sanitary wipes with me in copious quantity to hand around to other people around me as I educate them on the plane of, do you know what's on that tray table?
1: 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It's Big Rig from Big 100 Mornings. Every morning this week, another great guest talking Commanders football ahead of game two this weekend. Another key divisional matchup against the Dallas Cowboys. Santana Moss, Logan Paulson, Nikki Javala, LeVar Arrington, Bram Weinstein, and so many more join me. 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

I'm surrounded by greatness. From the Rolling Stones to Led Zeppelin. Oh. And so if we're a sandwich and their legendary bread, I'm kind of like the moldy bologna. It's Big 100, DC's classic rock.

0: Land of Confusion, or Struber watching a play on a football field once it's started. Big 100 DC's Classic Rock and your home of the Washington Commanders. 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I have no idea what's going on. Only played 1 year in Little League. Totally sucked. Didn't play any other team sports, all individual sports. And so I don't get it. It just looks like controlled chaos. And that's cool because we got the total pros for you to get really into things and help break down what was good from yesterday's loss. What was not so good, beside losing. Commander's voice, Bram Weinstein, and Washington legend, London Fletcher. 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

0: One down, four to go. And then we get into Saturday, cap it off with live in concert. Get your lighters ready. Big 100, DC's Classic Rock. This weekend, Lisa Berrigan has got for you Def Leppard, Phil Collins, The Pretenders, and your headliner with three sets, The Cars, from right in the middle of when they were totally blowing up. Heartbeat City had come out, and they were an absolute sensation. Until then, be well. Hope you can enjoy some windows open sleeping weather tonight, and I'll catch you tomorrow at 3.
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23: Here's Drew Stevens. Ball will be marked right outside the beak of the Eagles logo. This is from 54. He made from 55 in the first half. Tells Tressway he's ready. Snap's good. Holds down. Kick is on its way. Drew Stevens is no good. Wide.
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Lisa on Big 100. What do you think? Is binge watching good or bad for your mental health? When you're really engaged with a story, you're so deep into it, you're thinking about it after you just binge watch the entire season, it could actually be good for your mental health because you're engaged with those stories even after you finish them.

That was a tough game against the Eagles. I mean, Stephon Diggs scoring the touchdown, but then the penalty cost us the chance for the tie. Since today is Monday, Commanders primetime means Booth Review is on coming up at 8 o'clock with the voice of the Commanders, Brad Weinstein, and Washington legend, London Fletcher. They're going to have a recap of yesterday's game from their view in the broadcast booth on Big 100.

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24: 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Tonight, we're recapping the game. Welcome to Booth Review with Bram Weinstein and London Fletcher.
2: Coming up on the Booth Review, we're going to review the decision to throw that shovel pass at the end of the game against the Eagles.
3: I can dig it. And Fletch, you get pretty heated up about the Sonny Styles hate.
4: 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And I think, Bram, you may have a future as a play caller.
3: 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Don't say that to him.
2: I know. And that's what you're going to hear about on the Booth Review next.